0: The Department of Epidemic and Pandemic Threat Management clarified that it is for operational purposes only.
1: We're talking about their risk, yes. So the risk to the general public is low. The risk to the people in the Canary Islands is low. So we do need to continue to contextualize this because of all the attention right now, people may think that the risk is growing. It's not.
0: In other international news, Russian President Vladimir Putin says the conflict with Ukraine is winding down, as the first day of a U.S.-brokered ceasefire was marked by mutual accusations of violations. Putin spoke after telling soldiers at the scaled-down World War II victory parade in Moscow that they were fighting an aggressive force in Ukraine, backed by all of NATO, and described his goals as just. Russian authorities typically mark the Victory Day parade with pomp and grandeur, but a string of Ukrainian long-range attacks in recent weeks prompted the Kremlin to ramp up security measures and downsize this year's celebrations. Still, Putin says Moscow remains open to direct talks with Kyiv.
2: Whoever wants to meet can come. Let them come to Moscow, and we will meet. A meeting in a third country is also possible, but only once final agreements have been reached on a peace treaty for a long-term historical perspective to take part in this event and sign. But it must be a final step.
0: Locally, the Commissioner of the Ministry of Foreign Affairs in Hong Kong, Cui Jianchun, says the SAR can become a hub for mediation. Speaking at a contest on diplomatic knowledge at the Polytechnic University, Cui said he's confident that more nations will join the Hong Kong-based International Organization for Mediation, which currently has 41 members.
3: When the United Nations was first established, there were only 51 founding member states. It is a bit of an overstatement to say that all 193 member states of the United Nations will join the International Organization for Mediation, but I believe the organization will grow to have more than 51 member states.
0: And the weather forecast for today, mainly cloudy, sunny intervals in the afternoon. The maximum temperature will be about 26 degrees. Moderate easterly winds. The outlook, sunny periods in the next couple of days, hot during the day. The weather will be unsettled in the latter part of this week. Right now, it's 24 degrees Celsius and the relative humidity is 82%. 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

0: RTHK, the news at 9 with Tony Sabine. A cruise ship hit with a deadly hantavirus outbreak is heading for Spain's Canary Islands, where most of the nearly 150 people on board will be evacuated from the vessel and flown home after weeks at sea. The Dutch-flagged MV Hondius is expected to reach waters off Tenerife later today, where senior WHO officials will help coordinate the ship's evacuation. Three passengers from the ship, a Dutch husband and a wife and a German woman, have died, while others have fallen sick with this rare disease, which usually spreads among rodents. The Director General of the World Health Organization reassured the local population of Tenerife that the situation was unlike the COVID pandemic.
1: This disease is not COVID, and we have said it many times as WHO. And when we say this, we don't take it lightly. And then, of course, the other issue I'd like to say, which I also indicated in my message to the people of Tenerife, is the risk to the population, to the local population, is low. One is because of the very nature of the disease itself, but second, the risk is low because the Spanish government has made all the preparations to prevent any problem.
0: Russian President Vladimir Putin says the conflict with Ukraine is winding down, as the first day of a U.S.-brokered ceasefire was marked by mutual accusations of violations. Putin spoke after telling soldiers at the scaled-down World War II victory parade in Moscow that they were fighting an aggressive force in Ukraine, backed by all of NATO, and describing his goals as just. Russian authorities typically mark the Victory Day parade with pomp and grandeur, but a string of Ukrainian long-range attacks in recent weeks prompted the Kremlin to ramp up security measures and downsize this year's celebrations. Still, Putin says Moscow remained open to direct talks with Kyiv.
2: Whoever wants to meet can come. Let them come to Moscow, and we will meet. A meeting in a third country is also possible, but only once final agreements have been reached on a peace treaty for a long-term historical perspective to take part in this event and sign. But it must be a final step.
0: Putin added that Russia was close to a serious gas and oil deal with China. He did not reveal the details of the potential agreement, but said it could be finalized during his upcoming visit to Beijing.
2: I will not talk about this now, but in principle, we are at a very advanced stage of agreement on making a serious, very substantial step forward.

0: in the gas and oil sector, a serious step. But I will not get ahead of myself on these issues. As I see it, and as my colleagues have reported to me, almost all the key issues have been agreed. If it proves possible to finalize them and put the finishing touch during the visit, I will be very pleased.
1: Locally, the Commissioner of the Ministry of Foreign Affairs in Hong Kong, Cui Jianchun, says the SAR can become a hub for mediation. Speaking at a contest on diplomatic knowledge at the Polytechnic University, Cui said he's confident that more nations will join the Hong Kong-based International Organization for Mediation, which currently has 41 members.
2: When the United Nations was first established, there were only 51 founding member states. It is a bit of an overstatement to say that all 193 member states of the United Nations will join the International Organization for Mediation, but I believe the organization will grow to have more than 51 member states.
1: In sport, Manchester City kept the pressure on Arsenal at the top of the Premier League with a 3-0 win over Brentford. With three games of the season left both title contenders, City closed to within 2 points of the Gunners, who play relegation-threatened West Ham later today. Meanwhile, Liverpool laboured to a 1-1 draw against Chelsea, although the Reds remain in contention for a Champions League place. And the weather forecast for today, mainly cloudy, sunny intervals in the afternoon. The maximum temperature will be about 26 degrees, moderate easterly winds. The outlook, sunny period in the next couple of days. Hot during the day, the weather will be unsettled in the latter part of this week. Right now, it's 24 degrees Celsius and the relative humidity is 81%. The news from RTHK.
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0: Malcolm Arnold, Musical Janus, presented by David Quilt.
1: Malcolm Arnold's writing of music for film began in 1947, and from then until the end of the 1960s, he completed over 100 film scores. These kept him very busy, even though he composed the music very quickly, and no doubt reduced the number of concert works he could produce. However, between 1950 and 1954, he composed concertos for piano duet and strings, and for oboe and strings, a setting of Psalm 150, the Sussex Overture, the Second Violin Sonata, and the Second Symphony. On the entertainment side came sonatinas with piano for clarinet, oboe and recorder, a second set of English dances, and his first sinfonietta. The sonatina for clarinet and piano from 1951 is an excellent example of Arnold's wonderful capacity to entertain well and to use the instruments brilliantly. But it also has its Janus aspects. The first movement juxtaposes hyper-energy and a laid-back theme from the popular world and some quite angry exclamations. The second movement seems to be beautifully relaxed, but the middle section is typically a little sinister, while the last

movement, a mad romp marked Furioso, seems to ask, are we having fun? You decide, are we? The sonatina is played by Michael Collins, clarinet, and Ian Brown, piano, of the Nash Ensemble.

Mark Marnold's Sonatina for Clarinet and Piano was played by Michael Collins and Ian Brown. Also for the clarinet, and showing Arnold's light side, is the Scherzetto for Clarinet and Orchestra from the 1953 film You Know What Sailors Are. It explains itself.

The Scherzetto You Know What Sailors Are was played by John Bradbury with the BBC Philharmonic, conducted by Raymond Gamba. The biggest work from these years was the Second Symphony from 1953. During the early 1950s, Arnold's was becoming known, and one observer noted that he had seen him in a musician's club eating a meal consisting of 3 dozen oysters, an hors d'oeuvre after that, 2 or 3 portions of roast meat, sweet, cheese, drinking furiously. His love of alcohol and the feeling of being drunk began to catch up with him, and in 1954 he was warned by his doctors that he must drastically reduce his alcohol consumption. He was also around this time described thus: large, plump and jolly, he's always laughing, always bubbling over with good humour and high spirits. He clearly loved the good things in life and the socialising and the womanising, but this put a strain on his marriage. On top of all this, he was active in the Performing Rights Society and the Composers Guild, and also was a great help to Ruth Railton as she sought to bring the National Youth Orchestra into being. Indeed, Arnold took on an immense load in these years, and they were also his most productive as a composer. The Second Symphony was commissioned through Sir Charles Groves, the conductor of the BBC Symphony Orchestra, after he'd performed Arnold's first set of English dances. The symphony is outwardly one of Arnold's most relaxed works. As always, however, there are intriguing aspects, and the scene is not always quite what it seems. The first movement is easygoing, but there are some quite remarkably strenuous climaxes, while the second movement is energetic fun, but with mysterious scampering about in the middle and a very sudden fortissimo. The plaintive tone of the slow movement often has something sinister lurking below. After this, the last movement seems to be full of jollity, but a fugue breaks in, seeming to point an admonishing finger, as much as to say, "Watch how you go." It's a very fine piece of music, viewed from any angle, and it's played by the Bournemouth Symphony Orchestra, conducted by Sir Charles Groves, in a recording from 1977.

Malcolm Arnold's Second Symphony was played by the Bournemouth Symphony Orchestra, conducted by Sir Charles Groves. I've mentioned Arnold's many film scores, and these cover a very wide range, from short documentaries to films such as The Bridge Over the River Kwai, for which he won an Oscar. David Lean, the director of that film, wrote to Arnold, "I thought your score was absolutely brilliant. Gave me a hell of a kick when I heard it for the first time." Of Arnold's score for The Sound Barrier, Lean said, "I've never been so really happy about any music in any of my films I've done as this one. And the more I see it, I shall have to sit through it a few more times yet, the happier I am. It gave that elusive something that one gets when one reads Shipton writing about Everest." Those comments showed just how great a job Arnold did in his film music, and how he knew just how to enhance the salient points and emotions. Today, however, let's enjoy the other end of the spectrum as we hear the comedy suite from The Bells of St. Trinian's, a film which came out in 1954. St. Trinian's was a dreadful girls' school in which the pupils learned more about betting and shady deals than anything else, and the headmistress's brother was a crook, both parts played by the inimitable Alistair Sim. The music explains itself in five sections, of which we'll hear the last three: a silly romantic interlude, races and games, and a finale, which eventually returns to the St. Trinian's March. It's played by the BBC Philharmonic, conducted by Raymond Gamba.

Those were excerpts from the comedy suite from Malcolm Arnold's music for the film The Bells of St. Trinian's, played by the BBC Philharmonic, conducted by Raymond Gamba. I hope that hearing that music will encourage you to seek out the film and enjoy it, and the sequels, all with Arnold's music. Next week, we'll have a look at what Arnold was doing in the second half of the 1950s. This has included more humour as Arnold got together with Gerard Hoffnung, who organised a series of humorous fundraising concerts in London. The two men seemed to share the same kind of anarchic sense of humour, and Arnold's contributions were significant. See you then.

0: RTHK, the news at 10 with Tony Sabine. A cruise ship hit with the deadly hantavirus outbreak is heading for Spain's Canary Islands, where most of the nearly 150 people on board will be evacuated from the vessel and flown home after weeks at sea. The Dutch-flagged MV Hondius is expected to reach waters off Tenerife later today, where senior WHO officials will help coordinate the ship's evacuation. Three passengers from the ship, a Dutch husband and wife, and a German woman have died, while others have fallen sick with the rare disease which usually spreads among rodents. The Director General of the World Health Organization reassured the local population of Tenerife that the situation was unlike the COVID pandemic.
1: This disease is not COVID, and we have said it many times as WHO. And when we say this, we don't take it lightly. And then, of course, the other issue I'd like to say, which I also indicated in my message to the people of Tenerife, is the risk to the population, to the local population, is low. One is because of the very nature of the disease itself, but second, the risk is low because the Spanish government has made all the preparations to prevent any problem.
0: Russian President Vladimir Putin says the conflict with Ukraine is winding down, as the first day of a U.S.-brokered ceasefire was marked by mutual accusations of violations. Putin spoke after telling soldiers at the scaled-down World War II victory parade in Moscow that they were fighting an aggressive force in Ukraine, backed by all of NATO, and describing his goals as just. Russian authorities typically mark the Victory Day parade with pomp and grandeur, but a string of Ukrainian long-range attacks in recent weeks prompted the Kremlin to ramp up security measures and downsize this year's celebration. Still, Putin says Moscow remains open to direct talks with Kyiv.
2: Whoever wants to meet can come. Let them come to Moscow, and we will meet. A meeting in a third country is also possible, but only once final agreements have been reached on a peace treaty for a long-term historical perspective to take part in this event and sign. But it must be a final step.
0: Putin added that Russia was close to a serious gas and oil deal with China. He did not reveal the details of the potential agreement, but said it could be finalized during his upcoming visit to Beijing.
2: I will not talk about this now, but in principle, we are at a very advanced stage of agreement on making a serious, very substantial step forward in the gas and oil sector. A serious step. But I will not get ahead of myself on these issues. As I see it, and as my colleagues have reported to me, almost all the key issues have been agreed, if it proves possible to finalize them and put the finishing touch during the visit. I will be very pleased.
0: Locally, the Commissioner of the Ministry of Foreign Affairs in Hong Kong, Cui Jian Chun, says the SAR can become a hub for mediation. Speaking at a contest on diplomatic knowledge at the Polytechnic University, Cui said he's confident that moreић །

0: Nations will join the Hong Kong-based International Organization for Mediation, which currently has 41 members.
1: When the United Nations was first established, there were only 51 founding member states. It is a bit of an overstatement to say that all 193 member states of the United Nations will join the International Organization for Mediation, but I believe the organization will grow to have more than 51 member states.
0: In sports and in football, Manchester City kept the pressure on Arsenal at the top of the English Premier League with a 3-0 win over Brentford. With three games of the season left for both title contenders, City closed to within 2 points of the Gunners, who play relegation-threatened West Ham later today. Meanwhile, Liverpool laboured to a 1-1 draw against Chelsea, although the Reds remain in contention for a Champions League place. And the weather forecast for today: mainly cloudy, sunny intervals in the afternoon, moderate easterly winds. The outlook: sunny periods in the next couple of days, hot during the day. The weather will be unsettled in the latter part of this week. Right now it's 24 degrees Celsius and the humidity is 82%. The news from RTHK.
2: This is Du Du Chen. To put a stop to global warming and to prevent extreme weather from becoming a new norm, we need to reduce half of our carbon emissions by 2035 and achieve carbon neutrality by 2050. It's high time for us to reduce waste at source, save energy and practice green travel. Rethink our current habits, change them to reduce our carbon footprint, starting with the small things in our daily lives. Let's strive to achieve carbon neutrality and create a more livable environment.
3: The tenant intake for the first four projects of Light Public Housing is now complete. The rent ranges from about $800 to $3,000 per month only. The living environment and quality of life of the residents have improved substantially. The Phase 3 application includes four projects in Kai Tak, Chai Wan, and Tuen Mun, with intake starting in the second quarter of this year. Applications are now open. If you have urgent housing needs, apply now.

Welcome to Anniversary Hour. Here on RTHK Radio 4, I'm Isaac Trosha. This hour we celebrate Jiří Belohlávek, conductor, teacher, and one of the central musical voices of the Czech tradition.

Jiří Belohlávek was born in 1946 in Prague into a musical environment that fostered both practical musicianship and an abiding respect for Czech cultural traditions. He trained at the Prague Conservatory and later at the Academy of Performing Arts in Prague, emerging in the 1960s as part of a generation of Czech musicians deeply connected to national repertoire, yet open to international currents. Early in his career, he served at the Prague Symphony and worked in opera houses, refining a keen sense for balance between singers and orchestra and for orchestral color. These formative years instilled in him a devotion to clarity of line, an emphatic way with wind and brass, and an ear for the special rhythms and speech patterns in Czech music that he later brought to composers from Janáček to Dvořák and Smetana. We begin the hour with music by Bedřich Smetana. This is, of course, the Vltava from Má vlast by Bedřich Smetana, conducted here by Jiří Belohlávek and performed by the Czech Philharmonic Orchestra.

We just heard Mavlast's Vltava by Bedřich Smetana, performed by the Czech Philharmonic Orchestra, led by Jiří Belehlávek.

While he began in the Czech-centric repertoire, his career later broadened through principal posts and guest appearances across Europe, and he became a bridge figure between Czech institutions and international orchestras. He was a champion of Czech repertoire, but not a narrow nationalist. He conducted Mozart, Beethoven, and contemporary composers with the same attention to phrasing and architecture, and above all, his training emphasized the blend of craft and cultural memory. Technique was never an end in itself, but the means by which music's shape and local character could emerge authentically in performance. Belohlavek's rehearsal approach combined meticulous preparation with a deep respect for the individual voice of each section. He believed that an orchestra's sound grows from clarity of line and honest textual reading rather than from superficial surface effects. Rehearsals were often focused and economical. He favored precise demonstration and demonstration by example, showing rather than lecturing, and he expected players to respond with musical intelligence. When asked about the orchestral balance, he would speak of listening for clarity in the inner voices as much as for the power of the top line. Colleagues recall his temper as composed and quietly exacting. He was not given to theatrical display on the podium. Instead, his authority stemmed from a combination of deep musical knowledge and a calm insistence on what the music required.

One frequently recounted story concerns a rehearsal of Janáček, in which a string principal, frustrated by an uneven ensemble, suggested louder playing. Belohlavek replied softly that louder was not the question. Together they needed to find the phrasing that made the line speak.

You're listening to Radio 4 as we recount the life of Czech conductor Jiří Beleslavík. And although he was known for having a quiet temperament, he also had a warm sense of humor and a fondness for mentoring younger players and conductors. Many of his pupils speak of his generosity in giving time to discuss not only technical matters, but questions of style and musical rhetoric. He enjoyed explaining how Czech speech rhythms inform phrasing in national repertoire, and he loved practical demonstrations. Tapping a rhythm on his knee, singing an obscure motif, or asking a wind player to imagine a phrase as if telling a story. Beleslavík's relationship to the press and to the recording industry was pragmatic. He embraced recording as a way to document and disseminate Czech music widely, yet he treated recording sessions as performances that demanded the same seriousness as a live concert. He worked with international orchestras, including the BBC Symphony Orchestra, and later as chief conductor of the Czech Philharmonic. He helped rebuild the ensemble's international standing, and critics praised his idiomatic readings of Czech repertoire and his balanced, unsentimental approach. Some faulted him for restraint where they wanted more overt flamboyance. He accepted such differences calmly, preferring to let recordings and performances speak for themselves. Beyond musical technique, Beleslavík had a deep humanism. Musicians describe him as someone who avoided grandstanding and who preferred to build

trust within the ensemble. He once spent an entire afternoon with a single section addressing bow distribution and vibrato choices, not as dictates, but as shared decisions. Players recall that after such sessions, the orchestra sounded not merely more polished, but more unified in intent. That unity is a hallmark of his legacy and emphasis on collective musical responsibility rather than star turns. Of course, anecdotes about his life reveal a man rooted in Prague's culture, but open in his curiosity. He collaborated with living composers, championed neglected works, and engaged in outreach projects to bring music to broader audiences. He had a modest public persona, but behind it was an energetic conductor who believed in discipline, musical honesty, and the transformative power of shared listening.

In his later years, Beletlovic consolidated a legacy built on fidelity to repertory, humane leadership, and musical clarity. As chief conductor of the Czech Philharmonic, he oversaw recordings that reintroduced core Czech works to international audiences and helped refine an ensemble sound that respected tradition without veering into pastiche. He continued teaching, and his masterclasses remain valued for their focus on musical line, speech rhythms, and structural coherence. His recorded legacy documents an artist who favored transparency and inner balance. Listen for the careful shaping of phrases and clarity of inner voices, and an economy of gesture that places musical content above showmanship. He demonstrates how national style can be conveyed without caricature, by listening to the language of the music and allowing each phrase to flow naturally from that linguistic sense.

And he showed conductors how to build trust, something that's difficult to find occasionally. How to shape programmatic narratives, tell stories without forcing them. And how to sustain a long-term relationship with an orchestra, which of course is not just one body, but many, many individuals, all in the service of music. As we finish the hour, consider Béla Hlávek's core invitation to hear music as an act of communal attention. Whether you come to Czech repertoire for its folk inflections or to the larger symphonic canon for its romantic sweep, his work asks you to listen closely to how lines interact, to how rhythm and speech coincide to shape melody, and to how an orchestra's collective breath creates meaning. We finish the hour with an excerpt from The Golden Spinning Wheel by Antonín Dvořák, performed by the Czech Philharmonic Orchestra, led by Jiří Béla Hlávek. Thanks for joining Anniversary Hour here on Radio 4 with me, Isaac Drosha. I wish you good listening, and bye-bye.

on Concert on Four on Tuesday night at 8. The concert, 2025 Schwetzingen SWR Festival, The Golden Age, recorded live at Mozart Hall, Schwetzingen Palace, on the 18th of May, 2025. Pure, radiant sounds that two virtuosos conjure at the 2025 festival. With a lightness and yet such seriousness and at the same time full of temperament, that's just how soprano Yulia Lezhneva interprets arias from Monteverdi to Vivaldi to Handel. The Golden Age celebrates the beauty and refinement of early Italian vocal music. With her luminous voice and expressive artistry, Yulia Lezhneva will explore some of the most enchanting works of the 17th and 18th centuries, while Luca Bianca, one of the most acclaimed masters of the lute, will complement the program with solo pieces of remarkable virtuosity and elegance. Concerts of such intimate quality are not something that we can experience every day, so do join us to savor the moment.

In Monday's Movement Musical at 3 p.m, we'll start with A Blessing in Disguise by Sergei Rachmaninoff, his Moments Musicaux, Op. 16. Then a post-war string quartet, Shostakovich's No. 3 in F major. Finally, C.P.E. Bach's Oratorio, The Resurrection and Ascension of Jesus, and we'll hear the second half about Christ's ascension. Join me, Yun Kuan Yu, on Moment Musical for these musical and spiritual works here on Radio 4.

0: RTHK, the news at 11 with Tony Sabine. A cruise ship hit with the deadly Hunter virus outbreak is heading for Spain's Canary Islands, where most of the nearly 150 people on board will be evacuated from the vessel and flown home after weeks at sea. The Dutch-flagged MV Hondius is expected to reach waters off Tenerife later today, where senior WHO officials will help coordinate the ship's evacuation. Three passengers from the ship, a Dutch husband and wife and a German woman, have died, while others have fallen sick with the rare disease, which usually spreads among rodents. The Director General of the World Health Organization reassured the local population of Tenerife that the situation was unlike the COVID pandemic.
1: This disease is not COVID, and we have said it many times as WHO. And when we say this, we don't take it lightly. And then, of course, the other issue I'd like to say, which I also indicated in my message to the people of Tenerife, is the risk to the population, to the local population, is low. One is because of the very nature of the disease itself, but second, the risk is low because the Spanish government has made all the preparations to prevent any problem.
0: Thousands came together in Budapest to witness Hungary's new prime minister and parliament take office. Peter Magyar, a pro-EU conservative, was sworn in as premier yesterday, closing the chapter on the 16-year rule of Viktor Orban. In a break from tradition, Orban skipped the ceremony. With a majority in parliament, Magyar pledged reforms and anti-corruption sweeps, promising to serve rather than to rule. He spoke to the crowd outside of parliament.
2: Today is not simply the day of the inaugural session of the new parliament. It is the fulfilment of the long, long journey that we have taken together in recent years. The fulfilment of the common belief that Hungary is indeed capable of getting back on its feet, or capable of believing in itself again. And it can once again be a common homeland for all Hungarians.
0: British Prime Minister Keir Starmer has vowed to remain in office despite his Labour Party's disastrous performance in local UK elections. Charlie Chin reports.
3: Keir Starmer's biggest electoral test since Labour ousted the Conservatives in 2024 left the British leader under intense pressure after the party suffered historic losses. Alongside the Tories, Labour was hammered by the anti-immigrant reform UK party across England and failed to make inroads north of the border, which was dominated by the Scottish National Party. In Wales, Labour lost control of the government for the first time since the parliament in Cardiff was established 27 years ago. Nationalist Plaid Cymru won 43 seats, falling short of a majority. Reform followed on 34, leaving Labour in third with just 9 seats. Around 5,000 English local council seats, just under a third of the nationwide total, were up for grabs Thursday, alongside the entire parliament in Scotland and Wales. Just 2 years ago, Labour swept the Conservatives from power in a landslide general election victory, but it has failed to deliver promised economic growth and has been plagued by policy missteps and scandals. Insurgent parties have reaped the benefits as Britain struggle with an enduring cost of living crisis.
0: Sports, and in football, Manchester City kept the pressure on Arsenal at the top of the Premier League with a 3-0 win over Brentford. With three games of the season left, both title contenders, City close to within 2 points of the Gunners, who play relegation-threatened West Ham later today. Meanwhile, Liverpool laboured to a 1-1 draw against Chelsea, although the Reds remain in contention for a Champions League place. In tennis, Jannik Sinner extended his Masters 1,000.

0: win streak to 29 matches, as he dispatched Sebastian Offner 6-3, 6-4 in the second round of the Rome Masters. The Italian world number one also saw his route to securing the only Masters title missing from his collection open up, as seeded players such as Félix Auger-Aliassime and Ben Shelton were knocked out of the event. Sinner has won five consecutive Masters titles, stretching back to Paris in November 2025. And victory in his home capital would make him only the second man after Novak Djokovic to complete a career Golden Masters. And the weather forecast for today, mainly cloudy, sunny intervals in the afternoon. The outlook, sunny periods in the next couple of days. Right now, it's 24 degrees Celsius. The humidity is 81%. The news from RTHK.
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2: 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The fixed penalty for smoking offenses has been increased to $3,000. 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

0: Hello and welcome to RTHK Radio 4's program of the 78th Hong Kong Schools Music Festival. I am Xing Chen Hei. This week, in a single episode, we are going to hear both the intermediate and senior sections from the primary school choir finals, New Territories Regions.
1: 你好，欢迎收听香港电台第四台的第78届香港学校音乐节节目。 我是程俊熙，今集为你带来小学合唱决赛新界区域一共两组决赛，分别是中级组同埋高级组。首先系中级组嘅决赛，有四间学校率先登场嘅合唱团，嚟自香港浸会大学附属学校黄锦辉中小学小学部，将会演唱施乃达嘅《秋夜晚祷》同埋帕克嘅《蝙蝠》。
0: Let's begin with the intermediate section where four schools are competing. And it's going to kick off with a choir of HKBUAS Wong Kam Fai Secondary and Primary School, Primary Section, to sing Autumn Vesper by Audrey Snyder and The Bat by Andy Beck.

That was the choir of Wong Tan Fai Secondary and Primary School Primary Section。刚才欣赏过黄锦辉中小学小学部的合唱团的演出。接着下来登场有顺德联谊总会五缅端小学的合唱团，将会送上施乃达的秋夜晚土和利维特的节庆圣灾经。And next, the choir of Shuntak Fraternal Association Wu Min Tun Primary School is going to sing Autumn Vesper by Audrey Snyder and Festival Sanctus by John Levitt.

You've been listening to the voices of the choir of Wu Mian Chun Primary School. 欣赏过系五缅端小学合唱团嘅演出。接着我嚟听下中文嘅歌曲啦，由基督教粉岭神召会小学嘅合唱团演唱司徒康嘅《我的根啊在中国》，仲有王志嘅《踏雪寻梅》，由杨红莲改编嘅版本。And next, let's hear some Chinese songs sung by the choir of Fanling Assembly of God Church Primary School. My Root is in China by Si Tu Kang and Searching for Plum Blossoms in Snow by Huang Zi in an arrangement by Yang Hongnian.

That was the choir of Fanling Assembly of God Church Primary School. 刚才欣赏过粉岭神召会小学的合唱团的演出。来到压轴的一对队伍，他们来自伊利沙伯中学救生会小学分校。他们的合唱团将会送上司徒抗的《我的根》在中国，以及伍卓贤的《歌如童声》。And finally, the choir of QES Old Students Association Branch Primary School is going to sing My Root is in China by Si Tu Kang and Treble Times by Ng Chia Kien.

0: We've been listening to the choir of QES Old Students Association Branch Primary School. 欣赏过是伊丽莎白中学救生会小学分校合唱团的演出。中级组决赛的全部队伍已经全数演出完毕了，现在就交由评判 Luke Antonis 宣布赛果。For the announcement of the winning team, here is adjudicator Luke Antonis.
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0: Congratulations to the choir of QES Old Students Association Branch Primary School. With their performance of the Chinese language songs, they have won the title of the Best Primary School Intermediate Choir in the New Territories regions. 恭喜晒伊丽莎白中学救生会小学分校的合唱团，他们中文歌曲的演出赢得本年度最佳新界区域小学中级组合唱团的殊荣。咁中级组的决赛呢就来到这里了。好啦，事不宜迟，以下我哋嚟到高级组嘅决赛啦，总共三队队伍。首先出场系香港教育大学赛马会小学，将会演唱他尼嘅《银天鹅》同埋林建雄嘅《月之火舞》。And without further ado, we now move to the senior choir final with the three finalist teams. Here is the first team from the EduHK Jockey Club Primary School to sing The Silver Swan by Oliver Tani and The Fire Dance of Luna by Darius Lim.

That was the choir of the FUHK Jockey Club Primary School. 欣赏过香港教育大学赛马会小学的演出。之后呢就来到宝良局香港道教联合会圆圆小学合唱团登场了。他们将会演唱他尼的银天鹅，还有林建雄的小木偶之梦。And next, here is the choir of PLK Hong Kong Taoist Association Yuan Yuan Primary School in The Silver Swan by Oliver Tani and A Puppet's Dream by Darius Lim.

We've been listening to the performance by Yuan Yuan Primary School. 刚才欣赏过是圆圆小学合唱团的演出。来到压轴的队伍，圆圆小学的合唱团再次登场，为我们演唱中文歌曲，分别是陈国权的《走进春天里》和周音泉的《金门》和《遥峰》。And the choir of Yuan Yuan Primary School is here again to sing us two Chinese songs, Enter Spring by Chen Guochen and Kinmen by Jenny Chow.

0: That was the choir of Yuan Yuan Primary School。刚才有圆圆小学合唱团的演出。高级组的决赛已经表演完毕了，究竟哪队胜出呢？有请评判 Jonathan Dabon 和 Brady Orant。And here comes the most anticipated moment with our adjudicators Jonathan Dabon and Brady Orant.
1: Hello, everybody. We've been here all morning and we have had the best seats in the house to watch all of these fantastic performances. This is obviously the senior choir performance, so the standard has gone up all morning, and these are definitely the most difficult pieces we've heard. They split into two or three parts. They've got higher notes to deal with. So technically, well done, everyone, and well done to the teachers for preparing these choirs.
2: We are pleased to announce the best primary school senior choir in the New Territories regions is choir number 3. The many, many congratulations to all the choirs who were performing today. Thank you. The most outstanding primary school choir of the year in the New Territories regions is from the senior choir category.
0: The choir of PLK Hong Kong Taoist Association Yuan Yuan Primary School is officially the best primary school senior choir in the New Territories regions with their performance of the Chinese language songs. They have also won the overall title of the most outstanding primary school choir of the year in the New Territories regions. Many congratulations. 恭喜晒宝良局香港道教联合会圆圆小学的合唱团，凭住中文歌曲的演唱成为本年度最佳新界区域小学高级组合唱团，同时获选为本年度最杰出新界区域小学合唱团。评判刚才都提到，在这场高级组决赛大家的选曲都挺有难度的，分布比较多，音又比较高，但是每队都做得很好，他相当之欣赏。咁比赛呢度咧，亦都嚟到结束啦。呢一场香港学校音乐节合唱决赛系由香港学校音乐及朗诵协会主办，2026年3月27日喺香港浸会大学大学会堂由香港电台第四台录音。录音工程师系戴达祥，录音监制、节目监制同埋主持都系我程俊熙。多谢你收听，我哋下个礼拜再见。And this concludes today's choir finals of the Hong Kong Schools Music Festival presented by the Hong Kong Schools Music and Speech Association, recorded by RTHK Radio 4 on the 27th of March 2026 at the Academic Community Hall at

0: the Hong Kong Baptist University. The recording engineer was Tai Tat Chang. The recording producer, program producer, and presenter have been myself, Sheng Chen Hei. Thank you for listening, and until next week, goodbye.
1: RTHK, the news at noon with Tony Savine. Financial Secretary Paul Chan says Hong Kong has seen strong exports despite the ongoing tariff war, thanks to the city's business agility. Chan made the remarks as Hong Kong recorded GDP growth of 5.9% in the first 3 months of this year, a near five-year high. Speaking on a commercial radio program, Chan said exports covered items such as AI-related equipment and communication devices. He added the SAR also saw a 17% surge in investment in the first quarter of this year.
2: In the past few years, even if we saw investment growth, it was always single digits or even low single digits. But this quarter, we recorded 17% growth, showing people are positive and optimistic. With the property market stabilizing and growing, we believe the recovery of the construction industry will be even stronger.
1: Turning overseas, a cruise ship hit with the deadly Hunter virus outbreak is heading for Spain's Canary Islands, where most of the nearly 150 people on board will be evacuated from the vessel and flown home after weeks at sea. The Dutch-flagged MV Hondius is expected to reach waters off Tenerife later today, where senior WHO officials will help coordinate the ship's evacuation. Three passengers from the ship, a Dutch husband and wife and a German woman, have died, while others have fallen sick with a rare disease, which is usually spread among rodents. The Director General of the World Health Organization reassured the local population of Tenerife that the situation was unlike the COVID pandemic.
3: This disease is not COVID, and we have said it many times as WHO. And when we say this, we don't take it lightly. And then, of course, the other issue I'd like to say, which I also indicated in my message to the people of Tenerife, is the risk to the population, to the local population, is low. One is because of the very nature of the disease itself, but second, the risk is low because the Spanish government has made all the preparations to prevent any problem.
1: Russian President Vladimir Putin says the conflict with Ukraine is winding down, as the first day of a U.S.-brokered ceasefire was marked by mutual accusations of violations. Putin spoke after telling soldiers at the scaled-down World War II victory parade in Moscow that they were fighting an aggressive force in Ukraine, backed by all of NATO. Russian authorities typically mark the Victory Day parade with pomp and grandeur, but a string of Ukrainian long-range attacks in recent weeks prompted the Kremlin to ramp up security measures and downsize this year's celebrations. Still, Putin says Moscow remains open to direct talks with Kyiv.
4: Whoever wants to meet can come. Let them come to Moscow, and we will meet. A meeting in a third country is also possible, but only once final agreements have been reached on a peace treaty for a long-term historical perspective to take part in this event and sign. But it must be a final step.
1: Putin added that Russia was close to a serious gas and oil deal with China. He did not reveal the details of the potential agreement, but said it could be finalized during his upcoming visit to Beijing.
4: I will not talk about this now, but in principle, we are at a very advanced stage of agreement on making a serious, very substantial step forward in the gas and oil sector. A serious step. But I will not get ahead of myself on these issues. As I see it, and as my colleagues have reported to me, almost all the key issues have been agreed. If it proves possible to finalize them and put the finishing touch during the visit, I will be very pleased.
1: Sports, and in football, Manchester City kept up the pressure on Arsenal at the top of the English Premier League with a 3-0 win over Brentford. With three games of the season left for both title contenders, City closed to within 2 points of the Gunners, who play relegation-threatened West Ham later today. Meanwhile, Liverpool laboured to a 1-1 draw against Chelsea,

the Reds remain in contention for a Champions League place. And the weather forecast for this afternoon and tonight, mainly cloudy, sunny intervals in the afternoon. The outlook, sunny periods in the next couple of days. Right now, it's 24 degrees Celsius and the humidity is 82%. The news from RTHK.

Please stand. Jesus said, "If you love me, you will keep my word, and my Father will love you, and we will come to you." Let's all sing the intro hymn, number 4080. New every morning is the love.

0: Good morning, brothers and sisters. Welcome all back to All Saints Cathedral to worship the Lord. We also welcome those who are listening to the RTHK to attend this Sunday service with us. Today is the sixth Sunday of Easter. It's also the Mother's Day. We gather here not only to worship our Heavenly Father, but also to celebrate the incredible gift of mother, grandmothers, and godmothers. They are the mentors of our life who have nurtured and loved us. We celebrate today this kind of love, a love that reflects the heart of God. Hallelujah, Christ is risen.
1: The Lord is risen indeed. Hallelujah.
0: Almighty God, to whom all hearts are open, all desires known, and from whom no secrets are hidden, cleanse the thought of our heart by the inspiration of the Holy Spirit, that we may perfectly love you and worthily magnify your holy name, through Christ our Lord. Amen. Christ died to sin once for all, and now he lives to God. Let us renew our resolve to have done with all that is evil and confess our sin in penitence and faith. Most merciful God,

Father of our Lord Jesus Christ, we confess that we have sinned in word and deed. We have not loved you with our whole heart. We have not loved our neighbor as ourselves. In your mercy, forgive what we have been. Help us to amend what we are, and direct what we shall be, that we may perfectly love mercy and walk humbly with you, our God. Amen. May the God of love and power forgive you and free you from your sin, heal and strengthen you by his Spirit, and rise you to new life in Christ our Lord. Amen.

0: The Lord be with you.
1: And also with you.
0: Let us pray. O God, you have prepared for those who love you such good things as surpass our understanding. Pour into our hearts such love towards you, that we, loving you in all things and above all things, may obtain your promise, which exceeds all that we can desire. Through Jesus Christ our Lord, who lives and reigns with you and the Holy Spirit, one God, forever and ever.
1: Amen.
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2: The first reading is from Acts chapter 17, verses 22 to 31. Then Paul stood in front of the Areopagus and said, "Athenians, I see how extremely religious you are in every way. For as I went through the city and looked carefully at the objects of your worship, I found among them an altar with the inscription, 'To an unknown God.' What therefore you worship as unknown, this I proclaim to you. The God who made the world and everything in it, he who is Lord of heaven and earth, does not live in shrines made by human hands, nor is he served by human hands as though he needed anything, since he himself gives to all mortals life and breath and all things. From one ancestor he made all nations to inhabit the whole earth, and he allotted the times of their existence and the boundaries of their places where they would live, so that they would search for God and perhaps grope for him and find him, though indeed he is not far from each one of us. For in him we live and move and have our being, as even some of your own poets have said, 'For we too are his offspring.' Since we are God's offspring, we ought not to think that the deity is like gold or silver or stone, an image formed by the art and imagination of mortals. While God has overlooked the times of human ignorance, now he commands all people everywhere to repent, because he has fixed a day on which he will have the world judged in righteousness by a man whom he has appointed. And of this he has given assurance to all by raising him from the dead. This is the word of the Lord.
1: Thanks
2: be to God.
3: Psalm 66. Bless our God, O you peoples. Make the voice of his praise to be heard, who holds our souls in life and suffers not our feet to slip. For you, O God, have proved us. You have tried us as silver is tried. You brought us into the snare. You laid heavy burdens upon our backs. You let enemies ride over our heads. We went through fire and water, but you brought us out into a place of liberty.
1: All the earth shall worship God, sing the glory of his name.
3: I will come into your house with burnt offerings, and will pay you my vows, which my lips uttered, and my mouth promised when I was in trouble. I will offer you fat burnt sacrifices with the smoke of rams. I will sacrifice oxen and goats.
1: All the earth shall worship God, sing the glory of his name.
3: Come and listen, all you who fear God, and I will tell you what he has done for my soul. I called out to him with my mouth, and his praise was on my tongue. If I had nursed evil in my heart, the Lord would not have heard me. But in truth, God has heard me. He has heeded the voice of my prayer. Blessed be God, who has not rejected my prayer, nor withheld his loving mercy from me.
1: All the earth shall worship God, saying the glory of his name.
3: Glory to the Father, and to the Son, and to the Holy Spirit, as it was in the beginning, is now, and shall be forever. Amen.
4: The second reading is taken from first letter of Peter chapter 3, verses 13 to 22. Now, who will harm you if you are eager to do what is good? But even if you do suffer for doing what is right, you are blessed. Do not fear what they fear, and do not be intimidated. But if your heart sanctified Christ as Lord, always be ready to make your defense to anyone who demands from you an accounting for the hope that is in you. Yet do it with gentleness and respect. Maintain a good conscience so that when you are maligned, those who abuse you for your good conduct in Christ may be put to shame. For it is better to suffer for doing good, if suffering should be God's will, than to suffer for doing evil. For Christ also suffered for sins once for all, the righteous for the unrighteous, in order to bring you to God. He was put to death in the flesh, but made alive in the spirit, in which also he went and made a proclamation to the spirits in prison, who in former times did not obey, when God waited patiently in the days of Noah, during the building of the ark, in which a few, that is, eight lights, were saved through water. And baptism, which has prefigured, now saves you, not as a removal of dirt from the body, but as an appeal to God for a good conscience through the resurrection of Jesus Christ, who has gone into heaven and is the right hand of God, with angels, authorities, and powers made subject to him. This is the word of the Lord.

Alleluia, alleluia. Jesus said, all who see the Son and believe in him may have eternal life, and I will raise them up on the last day.

Jesus said to his disciples, "If you love me, you will keep my commandments, and I will ask the Father, and he will give you another advocate to be with you forever. This is the Spirit of truth, whom the world cannot receive, because it neither sees him nor knows him. You know him because he abides with you, and he will be in you. I will not leave you orphaned. I am coming to you. In a little while, the world will no longer see me, but you will see me. Because I live, you also will live. On that day, you will know that I am in my Father, and you in me, and I in you."

They who have my commandments and keep them are those who love me, and those who love me will be loved by my Father, and I will love them and reveal myself to them. This is the gospel of the Lord.

In the name of the Father, and of the Son, and of the Holy Spirit. Amen. Amen. Please be seated. Dear fellow brothers and sisters, happy Mother's Day. On this Mother's Day, we often reflect on a love that doesn't wait for us to be perfect before it claims us, a love that nurtures us into who we are meant to be. It is fitting, then, that we return today to the speech in John's Gospel, where Jesus defines a similar, though even more fundamental, kind of love, one that acts as both our home and our ultimate instruction manual. It is a recurring theme in the Gospels that the disciples of Jesus are often, to put it mildly, a bit slow on the uptake. We see it again today. Jesus is giving his farewell speech, his final heart-to-heart instructions before the trial and the cross. And Thomas and Philip are stuck on the logistics. Thomas asks, "Where are you going?" And Philip asks, "Just show us the Father." Jesus' response is essential. "Have I been with you this long and you still don't see it? I am the way. I'm the Father's heart walking among you." It's easy to judge the disciples for their ignorance, but if we are honest, we are often their latter-day counterparts. We struggle with the same fundamental questions they did. What does it actually look like to follow Jesus when he hasn't standing right in front of us? Jesus gives us the answer in a sentence that is as bold as it is simple. "If you love me, you will keep my commandments. If you love me, you would keep my commandments." Now, we hear the word commandments, and our minds often go straight to a checklist of thou shalt not. We think of a rigid moral code or a series of hoops we have to jump through to stay in God's good grace. But in the Gospel of John and in the book of Deuteronomy, which anchors this whole idea, commandments means something much deeper. It refers to the covenant. It refers to the word, the revelation of who God is and how God wants us to live. To keep his commandments isn't about legalism. It's about faithfulness to a relationship. It's about faithfulness to a relationship. There's a massive trap we often fall into as Christians. We tend to think that if we work hard enough at being good, if we keep the commandments perfectly, then God will finally love us. But the gospel flips that on its head. God's unbreakable, relentless love is the very thing that makes it possible for us to keep the commandments in the first place. Think of it like a fire. You don't get warm so that you can start a fire. You stand near the fire to get warm. God's love is the fire. We are loved first. We are chosen first. And it is that love that empowers us to live out the radical demands of the gospel. But Jesus knew we would feel orphaned when he left. He knew we would wonder how to keep that fire burning once he was no longer physically present. So he promises us and advocates

Advocate is a fancy Greek word that means many things. An advocate, a comforter, or someone summoned to one side. Jesus is saying, I am going away, but I am sending someone just like me to be with you forever, the Spirit of Truth. The Spirit isn't just a vague feeling. The Spirit is the one who holds our feet to the divine fire. The Spirit is the voice that reminds us that we cannot claim to love God while ignoring the people God loves. The first letter of John says, I know God, but doesn't follow the way of Jesus. They are lying. You cannot have the love without lifestyle. They are two sides of the same coin. If our love for God doesn't lead us to act with justice, to show mercy, and to walk humbly, then it isn't actually love. It's just easy and fancy words. As we celebrate the Mother's Day, we recognize that their love is most visible in their action and their presence. In the same way, let's lean into the Spirit and ask for the strength to let God's love flow through us into concrete action. If we truly love the one who first loved us, our lives will be the proof. Amen.

0: Let us confess our faith as we sing. We believe in one God, the Father, the Almighty, maker of heaven and earth, of all that is seen and unseen. We believe in one Lord Jesus Christ, the only Son of God, eternally begotten of the Father, God from God, light from light, true God from true God, begotten, not made, of one being with the Father. Through him all things were uttered. For us and for our salvation, he came down from heaven, was incarnate from the Holy Spirit and the Virgin Mary, and was made man. For our sake he was crucified under Pontius Pilate. He suffered death and was buried. On the third day he rose again, in accordance with the Scripture. He ascended into heaven, and is seated at the right hand of the Father. He will come again in glory to judge the living and the dead, and his kingdom will have no end. We believe in the Holy Spirit, the Lord, the giver of life, who proceeds from the Father and the Son, who with the Father and the Son is worshipped and glorified, who has spoken through the prophets. We believe in one holy Catholic and apostolic church. We acknowledge one baptism for the forgiveness of sins. We look for the resurrection of the dead and the light of the world to come. Amen. Please be seated, Adele, for the intercession.
1: Lord, in you we live and move and have our being. For we are your children, and you are not far from any one of us. We pray for all who are newly received baptism or confirmation, and that we with them may know that we dwell in you and you in us. We pray for Christians who are struggling in lonely or difficult places, for all who feel forsaken, for all who are longing to know your love. We pray for all who seek to fulfill your commandments. Lord, you abide in us. May we know we abide in you. We pray for countries where laws are being flouted. We pray for nations and peoples who are in danger of destroying themselves or others. We remember areas in wars, areas where people are suffering from human crisis. We pray for all who seek to live in simplicity, gentleness, and reverence for all who suffer for doing good. Lord, you abide in us. May we know we abide in you. Lord, we pray in gratitude for our mothers who have joined with you in the wonder of bringing forth new life as you have become human through a woman. Grant to all mothers the courage they need to face the uncertain future that life with children always brings. By your indwelling presence, make our hearts and our homes places of peace. We pray for peace in our communities, for peace in our relationships, that your peace may spread throughout our world. Lord, you abide in us.
2: May we abide in you.
1: We pray for all who are captives to superstition or ignorance, for all who have no knowledge of God, for all whose lives are empty or filled with the wrong things. We remember before you all whose lives are falling apart, all who are entering into darkness or sickness, that each in their weakness may know your strength. Lord, you abide in us.
2: May we know we abide in you.
1: Lord, if we abide in you and you are in us, we are already in the fullness of that life which is eternal. We rejoice in your presence and pray for those loved ones and friends who have gone before us. Lord, you abide in us.
2: May we know we abide in you.
0: Heavenly Father, you have delivered us from the power of darkness and brought us into the kingdom of your Son. Grant that, as his death has recalled us to life, so his continuing presence in us may rise us up to eternal joy, for Christ our Lord.

0: Please stand for the peace. Jesus said, "Peace I leave with you, my peace I give to you." Alleluia! The peace of the Lord be always with you.
1: And also with you. Alleluia!
0: Let us offer one another sign of peace.
2: Peace, peace, peace, peace, peace, peace, peace, peace.

0: All things come from you, O Lord.
1: And of your own do we give you.
0: The Lord be with you.
2: And also with you.
0: Lift up your hearts.
2: We lift them to the Lord.
0: Let us give thanks to the Lord our God.
2: It is right to give thanks and praise.
0: Creating God, we thank and praise you. Because of our mother, you brought all things into being. Through trial and truth-telling, touch and tenderness, you nurtured the people and led them in the way of justice and peace. When the time came for you to dwell among us in flesh and blood, your Holy Spirit called the woman to be the great God-bearer, that in her we may behold that our body could bring forth your glory. And so we join with angels and all the household of heaven who sing the song of your eternal joy.

Redeeming God, you called a woman to be closest to your son at the moment of his nativity, at the place of his crucifixion, and the wonder of his resurrection. Like a mother hen gathering her chicks, you draw the weary, the lost, and the betrayed to the abundant table of the kingdom. Send your Holy Spirit on your church, that he may radiant gladness at his destiny with you. By the same Spirit, sanctify this bread and this blood, that they may be for us the body and blood of our Lord Jesus Christ. We supper with his disciple, took bread, gave you thanks, broke the bread and gave to them, saying, "Take, eat, this is my body, which is given for you. Do this in remembrance of me."

At the supper, he took the cup, again he gave you thanks, and gave it to his disciples, saying, "Drink this, all of you. This is my blood of the new covenant, which is shed for you and for many for the forgiveness of sin. Do this as often as you drink it, in remembrance of me."

Great is the mystery of faith. Christ has died. Christ is risen. Christ will come again. Yearning God, bless every mother who gives and does not count the cost, who toils and does not seek for rest, who labors and does not ask for any reward, save that of knowing that he does your will. Visit and heal the sadness of those whose calling to be a mother have not been fulfilled. Transfigure the distress of any whose experience of raising a child has meant a sword has pierced their own heart. Come close to all who find they can look upon a parent with either gratitude or grace. Hasten the day when the holy city descends, like a bride prepared for you, when all desires are known and from you no secret are hid. Ever living, ever giving God, Trinity of mercy and love. Amen. As our Savior taught us, so we pray.

The bread is spread to share in the body of Christ. Though we are many, we are one body, because we all share in one bread.

the gift of God for the people of God. Take them in remembrance that Christ died for you, and feed on him in your heart by faith with thanksgiving.

0: Let us pray. Loving God, as a mother feeds her children at the breast, you feed us in this sacrament with the food and drink of eternal life. Help us who have to taste your goodness to grow in grace within the household of faith, through Jesus Christ our Lord.
1: Amen. Amen.
0: Let's pray all together. Eternal God, Heavenly Father, you are gracious as living member of your Son, our Savior, Jesus Christ. As you have fed us with spiritual food, in the sacrament of his body and blood, send us now into the world in peace, and grant us strength and courage to love and serve you, with gladness and singleness of heart, through Christ our Lord. Amen.

0: Let's pray. 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May God who became incarnate by an earthly mother bless you. May God who ruled as a mother over her children bless you. The blessing of God Almighty, the Father and the Son and the Holy Spirit be among you and remain with you always. Amen.
1: We are raised to live life with Christ. 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
0: Amen. 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
2: RTHK, the news at 1 with Tony Sabine. The top stories. The financial secretary says Hong Kong has seen its exports surge despite the ongoing tariff war. The Bar Association head expresses confidence the independent committee into the Wongfuk Court fire will uncover the truth behind the disaster. And a cruise ship hit by a hantavirus outbreak arrives at Spain's Canary Islands to allow authorities to evacuate its passengers. Financial Secretary Paul Chan says Hong Kong has seen strong exports recently, despite the ongoing tariff war, thanks to the city's business strengths. Chan made the remarks as Hong Kong saw GDP growth of 5.9% in the first 3 months of this year, a near five-year high. Speaking on a commercial radio program, Chan said exports covered items such as AI-related equipment and communication devices. He added the SAR also saw a 17% surge in investment in the first quarter of this year.
3: In the past few years, even if we saw investment growth, it was always single digits or even low single digits. But this quarter, we recorded 17% growth, showing people are positive and optimistic. With the property market stabilizing and growing, we believe the recovery of the construction industry will be even stronger.
2: Meanwhile, Chan wrote in his weekly blog that Hong Kong is developing the northern metropolis at full speed to support the transformation of scientific achievements and their industrial development. He said the government has reserved resources to accelerate the growth of emerging industries such as AI and biomedicine so that the SAR's research and development capabilities can match the industrial support in the Greater Bay Area for collaborative development. The chairman of the Bar Association, José Antonio Marie, says he believes the independent committee looking at the Wongfuk Court fire will uncover the truth behind the disaster. In an interview with TVB News, Marie said that beyond reviewing documents and legal submissions, much of the work involves cross-examination and that under common law, the truth would be found through that process. He added that when someone refuses to testify or provide a document, the court can take that as a sign that it's likely because the evidence would go against them.
4: If a witness doesn't show up to give evidence, or if certain documents are not handed over, generally speaking, under the common law tradition, the court can make an inference that the reason you didn't hand over a document might be because it's unfavorable to you. Or if a witness doesn't come forward to testify, it could be because they think it would harm their own position. So just because a witness doesn't testify, that doesn't necessarily affect the inquiry's work. It does not.
2: Turning overseas, a cruise ship hit with a deadly hantavirus outbreak is arriving at Spain's Canary Islands, where most of the nearly 150 people on board will be evacuated from the vessel and flown home after weeks at sea. World Health Organization officials will help coordinate the evacuation of the Dutch-flagged MV Hondius. Three passengers from the ship, a Dutch husband and wife and a German woman, have died, while others have fallen sick from the rare disease, which usually spreads among rodents. The Director General of the WHO reassured the local population of Tenerife that the situation was unlike the COVID pandemic.
5: This disease is not COVID, and we have said it many times as WHO. And when we say this, we don't take it lightly. And then, of course, the other issue I'd like to say, which I also indicated in my message to the people of Tenerife, is the risk to the population, to the local population, is low.
2: Russian President Vladimir Putin says the conflict with Ukraine is winding down, as the first day of a U.S.-brokered ceasefire was marked by mutual accusations of violations. Putin spoke after telling soldiers at the scaled-down World War II victory parade in Moscow that they were fighting an aggressive force in Ukraine backed by all of NATO. Russian authorities typically mark the Victory Day parade with pomp and grandeur, but a string of Ukrainian long-range attacks in recent weeks prompted the Kremlin to ramp up security measures and downsize this year's celebrations. Still, Putin says Moscow remains open to direct talks with Kyiv.
6: Whoever wants to meet can come. Let them come to Moscow, and we will meet. A meeting in a third country is also possible, but only once final agreements have been reached on a peace treaty for a long-term historical perspective to take part in this event and sign. But it must be a final step.
2: You're listening to RTHK. The time now is 5 minutes past one. Thousands came together in Budapest yesterday to witness Hungary's new prime minister and parliament take office. Peter Magyar, a pro-EU conservative, was sworn in as premier, closing the chapter on the 16-year rule of Viktor Orban. In a break from tradition, Orban skipped the ceremony. With a majority in parliament, Magyar pledged reforms and anti-corruption sweeps, promising to serve rather than to rule. He spoke to the crowd outside of parliament.
7: Today is not simply the day of the inaugural session of the new parliament. It is the fulfilment of the long, long journey that we have taken together in recent years. The fulfilment of the common belief that Hungary is indeed capable of getting back on its feet, or capable of believing in itself again. And it can once again be a common homeland for all Hungarians. Minden magyar embernek.
2: London has been celebrating the life and work of David Attenborough as the veteran British broadcaster turned 100 on Friday. Museum events, nature walks and tree plantings were part of the celebrations, along with a week of special broadcasts on the BBC. At the Royal Albert Hall, Attenborough was honoured with a live concert and standing ovation from the audience. Britain's Prince William also paid tribute, praising Attenborough's work on how people see planet Earth.
8: David, for decades, your voice has been a constant in our lives, guiding us through rainforests and oceans, over mountains and into the very fabric of life. Through your boundless curiosity, gentle wisdom, and unwavering dedication, you have opened our eyes to the beauty of our planet and to its fragility, reminding us of our collective responsibility to protect it.
2: Analysts are poring over dozens of previously classified files on alleged UFO sightings in the United States that have been released on the

0: orders of US President Donald Trump. He says previous administrations haven't been transparent when it comes to aliens. Charlie Chun reports.
1: Donald Trump says it was an honor to get defense officials to reveal the government files so people can decide for themselves, in his words, what the hell is going on. Critics say it's just an attempt to distract the public from America's war with Iran or the Jeffrey Epstein scandal. But do the 160 or so documents on aliens, extraterrestrial life and UFOs contain the smoking gun?
2: I think what we have here is quantity over quality.
1: UFO analyst Nick West says a lot of the files are old, going back to the 1940s and 50s even, and they contain some very disappointing redacted videos.
2: And all we see is little white dots moving around on the screen, and we're unable to identify them because they're so small. We hear lots of interesting stories, though. There's lots of pilot reports and mission reports that are interesting on the face of them, but we have no way of verifying them. And when they're paired up with the video really doesn't match what the pilot is saying. So we really don't have great evidence of any kind of advanced technology, and certainly not something like extraterrestrials.
1: West says people can be convinced they've seen something that's out of this world, and while they don't usually make things up, eyewitness testimony is known to be very, very bad.
2: People think they see these amazing things flying through the sky when it's something like a meteor or a plane. So what we need is actual good video to corroborate these eyewitness accounts, and that's something we just simply don't have here.
1: So that's one UFO expert who's not impressed. But the release of the records is likely to fuel fresh debate over both government secrecy and whether life does indeed exist elsewhere in the cosmos.
0: Sports and in football, Manchester City kept up the pressure on Arsenal at the top of the English Premier League with a 3-0 win over Brentford. With three games of the season left for both title contenders, City closed within 2 points of the Gunners, who play relegation-threatened West Ham later today. Meanwhile, Liverpool laboured to a 1-1 draw against Chelsea, although the Reds remain in contention for a Champions League place. And now the weather forecast for this afternoon and tonight. Mainly cloudy, sunny intervals in the afternoon, moderate easterly winds. The outlook, sunny periods in the next couple of days, hot during the day, and the weather will be unsettled on Thursday and Friday. Right now, it's 24 degrees Celsius and the relative humidity is 79%. The news from RTHK.
3: Hurry, we can't be late. 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
6: 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I am the host of Black in Many Forms. I think Community Voices is everybody has the opportunity to say something, no matter if you're young or old or where you come from.
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7: On the concert on full repeat this Tuesday afternoon at 3, the concert, Radio France Philharmonic Orchestra, Emmanuel Pau and Riccardo Manazzi, recorded live in the auditorium, Radio France Broadcasting House, Paris, on the 17th of September 2025. It's a Pétion program from France. Written in 1817 during a Viennese craze for Rossini, one of Schubert's overtures in the Italian style opens the concert. The next sparkling work on the program is Mozart's first flute concerto. The soloist is Emmanuel Pau, who enjoys a brilliant international career as a soloist and chamber musician and as principal flute of the Berlin Philharmonic for over 30 years, a position he still holds today. And finally, Shakespeare's A Midsummer Night's Dream is revisited by Mendelssohn, where his picturesque music will transport us to the enchanted forest filled with mischievous sprites and fairies, lovers, and much confusion. The Radio France Philharmonic Orchestra is conducted by Riccardo Manazzi.

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1: At the start of today's program, we heard pianist Stephen Hoff playing Pas de Quatre from Swan Lake by Pyotr Ilyich Tchaikovsky in an arrangement by Earl Wilde. Following that, we heard the air As With Rosy Steps the Morn from Theodora by George Frideric Handel, sung by the mezzo-soprano Joyce De Donato, accompanied by the Il Pomodoro Ensemble, conducted by Maxim Emelianchev. The third work was Johannes Brahms' Scherzo from his String Sextet No. 2 in G major, Opus 36, featuring Renaud Capuçon and Christophe Conch on violin, Gerhard Kos and Marie Chiem on viola, and Clemens Hagen and Gauthier Capuçon on cello.
2: Delight in a Bite, Tina Maher.
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1: In this segment, we first heard Yevgeny Sudbin on the piano performing Fairy Tale Opus 51 No. 3 by Nikolai Medtner. Following that, we heard a performance of Max Bruch's Trio in C-sharp minor Opus 83 No. 3 featuring Nobuko Imai on viola, Jeanette Hilton on clarinet, and Roger Vignol on piano. Finally, we heard the violinist Yang Tianhua accompanied by the Orquesta Sinfonica de Navarra, conducted by Ernest Martinez Izquierdo, playing La Chasse, Opus 44, by Pablo de Sarasate.
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1: Art begins the moment you do.

0: RTHK, the news at 2 with Sachin Kartwe. Financial Secretary Paul Chan says Hong Kong has seen strong exports recently despite the ongoing tariff war, thanks to the city's business strengths. Chan made the remarks as Hong Kong saw GDP growth of 5.9% in the first 3 months of this year. Speaking on a commercial radio program, Chan said exports covered items such as AI-related equipment and communication devices. He added the SAR also saw a 17% surge in investment in the first quarter of this year.
1: In the past few years, even if we saw investment growth, it was always single digits or even low single digits. But this quarter, we recorded 17% growth, showing people are positive and optimistic. With the property market stable.

0: stabilizing and growing, we believe the recovery of the construction industry will be even stronger.
1: Meanwhile, Chan said in his weekly blog that Hong Kong is developing the northern metropolis at full speed to support the transformation of scientific achievements and their industrial development. He said the government has reserved resources to accelerate the growth of emerging industries such as AI and biomedicine so that the SAR's research and development capabilities can match the industrial support in the Greater Bay Area for collaborative development. Apologies for the technical issues. That was a wrong clip. The chairman of the Bar Association, Jose Antonio Moreye, says he believes the independent committee looking at the Wang Fuk Court fire will cover the truth behind the disaster. In an interview with TVB News, Moreye said that beyond reviewing documents and legal submissions, much of the work involves cross-examination, and that under common law, the truth would be found through that process. He added that when someone refuses to testify or provide a document, the court can take that as a sign that's likely because the evidence would go against them. A cruise ship hit with a deadly hantavirus outbreak is arriving at Spain's Canary Islands, where most of the nearly 150 people on board will be evacuated from the vessel and flown home after weeks at sea. World Health Organization officials will help coordinate the evacuation of the Dutch-flagged MV Hondius. Three passengers from the ship, a Dutch husband and wife and a German woman, have died while others have fallen sick from the rare disease, which usually spreads among rodents. The Director General of the WHO reassured the local population of Tenerife the situation was unlike the COVID pandemic.
2: This disease is not COVID, and we have said it many times as WHO. And when we say this, we don't take it lightly. And then, of course, the other issue I'd like to say, which I also indicated in my message to the people of Tenerife, is the risk to the population, to the local population, is low. One is because of the very nature of the disease itself, but second, the risk is low because the Spanish government has made all the preparations to prevent any problem. So I want the local people, the Tenerife people, to really listen to us clearly and trust what we say.
1: Russian President Vladimir Putin says the conflict with Ukraine is winding down as the first day of a U.S.-brokered ceasefire was marked by mutual accusations of violations. Putin spoke after telling soldiers at the scaled-down World War II victory parade in Moscow that they were fighting an aggressive force in Ukraine backed by all of NATO. Russian authorities typically mark the Victory Day parade with pomp and grandeur, but a string of Ukrainian long-range attacks in recent weeks prompted the Kremlin to ramp up security measures and downsize this year's celebrations. Still, Putin says Moscow remains open to direct talks with Kyiv.
3: Whoever wants to meet can come. Let them come to Moscow, and we will meet. A meeting in a third country is also possible, but only once final agreements have been reached on a peace treaty for a long-term historical perspective to take part in this event and sign. But it must be a final step.
1: And the weather forecast for this afternoon, mainly cloudy, sunny intervals, moderate easterly winds. And that is the news from RTHK.
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1: Good afternoon. Welcome to Sunday Opera on RTHK Radio 4, the fine music channel. I am Lo King Man, your host for today's program, with which we shall enjoy the first work in the mammoth cycle of operas by Richard Wagner, to which the composer gave the collective title The Ring des Nibelungen, in English, The Ring of the Nibelungs. The composer also gave the cycle a descriptive subtitle, namely, a stage festival play for 3 days and a preliminary evening. But for all practical purposes, the work can be considered as a serial of four operas built on a continuous narrative about Nordic gods and heroes. Each opera is a self-contained episode of the saga, and each can be produced and appreciated separately, although the ideal condition in Wagner's mind is that the performance of the whole cycle should be executed as a single event that happens on 4 consecutive days. Thus, Rheingold, the first of the 4 operas that form the cycle, is to be given on the preliminary evening. It is thus presented as the prologue of the whole series, and it is the work which we are going to hear today. In 1848, the 35-year-old Richard Wagner finished a libretto for an opera intended to be called The Death of Siegfried. He found it necessary to trace back in time to tell the story of Siegfried's life and then further back to his origins as offspring of the legendary demigod twins Siegmund and Sieglinde, and then finally back to the gods at Valhalla. The whole vast project spans over 20 years of Wagner's creative life. The 4 complete libretti were published in 1853. He composed Das Rheingold, Die Walküre, and the first 2.5 acts of Siegfried with deep concentration. He then broke off for 12 years before resuming work on Siegfried and Götterdämmerung. The whole cycle was presented in Wagner's own festival opera house at Bayreuth in 1876. The entire cycle of Ring that we are going to introduce to you comes from the complete recording made in association with the series of productions presented by the Metropolitan Opera of New York under the musical direction of James Levine. The first opera, the prologue, or the preliminary evening, leading to the remaining 3 episodes, is Das Rheingold. We have a cast of principal singers consisting of James Morris, bass baritone, as Wotan, the father of the gods; Siegfried Jerusalem, tenor, as Loge, the god of fire; Eckhard Wasilia as Albrecht the dwarf; Heinz Zetnik, tenor, as Albrecht's brother Mime; Kurt Moe, bass, as Fasolt the giant; Hans Hendrik Ruttering, bass, as Fasolt's brother Hofner; Christa Ludwig, mezzo-soprano, as the mother goddess Fricka, mother of all the gods; Maria Ann Hagander, soprano, as Freya, the goddess of youth; and Brigida Svenden, mezzo-soprano, as Erda, the goddess of earth. James Levine conducts the Metropolitan Opera Chorus and Orchestra. Das Rheingold is performed as and one-act opera with four scenes. The first scene opens in the deep waters of the Rhine, coursing slowly along their rocky bed, where the magic Rhine gold is guarded by the three Rhine maidens, Wurglinde, Wurgunde, and Floßhilde. They play in the waters until the Nibelung, the dwarf Alberich, appears. He has come up from the dark caves of Nibelheim, where the dwarfs live. The Rhine maidens tease him for his clumsiness and ugliness, and unthinkingly arouse his desire for them. A shaft of sunlight suddenly catches the gold, and they unwisely tell Alberich about the treasure's magic power. The man who possesses it and renounces love can forge a ring from it, which will give him supreme power over the world. Alberich's desire turns to greed, and he curses love. To the Rhine maiden's horror, he snatches their gold and climbs down to the bedrock. The light in the Rhine disappears.

We have just heard the first scene of Das Rheingold, the first opera in the cycle The Ring of the Nibelungs by Richard Wagner. In the second scene, the shadows deep in the Rhine gradually disperses, and in the dawn, a mountain region is revealed. Lying asleep on the ground are Wotan, the father of the gods, and his wife, Fricka. As they awaken, their eyes are fixed in astonishment on Valhalla, a superb castle which has just been built for the gods by the giants Fasolt and Fafnir. The castle was commissioned by Wotan, tired of his eternal wanderings, who had promised to give the giants, in return for building the castle, Freya, the goddess of youth. Wotan never intended to surrender Freya, since without her, the gods grow old. But he meant to offer a different reward instead. He refuses to hand her over when the giants claim her. They are furious until Loge, the god of fire, describes Alberic's Rheingold. They are impressed by the story of Alberic's immense wealth and newly acquired power, and accept the gold instead of Freya, whom they retain, however, as a hostage. As Freya is taken away, the gods suddenly begin to look old. Wotan decides to accompany Loge to Nibelheim to steal the gold. In the second scene, the shadows deep in the Rhine gradually disperses, and in the dawn, a mountainous region is revealed. Lying asleep on the ground are Wotan, the father of the gods, and his wife Fricka. As they awaken, their eyes are fixed in astonishment on Valhalla, a superb castle which has just been built for the gods by the giants Fasolt and Fafnir.

The castle was commissioned by Wotan, tired of his eternal wanderings, who had promised to give the giant's return Freya, the goddess of youth. Wotan, however, never intended to surrender Freya, since without her, the gods would grow old. But he meant to offer a different reward instead. He refuses to hand over Freya when the giants claim her. They are furious until Loge, the god of fire, describes Albrecht's Rheingold. They are impressed by the story of Albrecht's immense wealth and newly acquired power, and accept the gold instead of Freya, whom they retain, however, as a hostage. As Freya is taken away, the gods suddenly begin to look old. Wotan decides to accompany Loge to Nibelheim and to steal the gold.

denkst du, ach, das war's für zum Schätz nur beschlossen.

That was the second scene of the first opera, Das Rheingold, of Richard Wagner's The Ring Cycle. The cast includes James Morris, Siegfried Jerusalem, Erkehard Waschlischelia, with James Levine conducting the Metropolitan Opera Orchestra. The third scene opens in the bowels of the earth. Alberich has used the magic ring to enslave his fellow Nibelungs, and he contemplates subduing the gods and giants as well. Mime, his brother, has been compelled to make him a helmet, which renders the wearer invisible or transforms him into any shape required. Alberich boasts brazenly to Wotan and Loge about his

0: power and proved the effectiveness of the helmet by turning himself into a serpent and then goaded on by Loge into a toad, on which Wotan quickly places his foot. Thus, Albrecht is trapped, and the gods bring him bound up to their mountain.
1: Hier, tückischer Zwerg, tapfer gezwickt, sollst du mir sein. 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

You have been listening to the first three scenes of The Rheingau, the prologue of Richard Wagner's massive cycle of music dramas entitled The Ring des Nibelungen, The Ring of the Nibelungs. The performers are bass baritone James Morris as

of all time. Tena Siegfried Jerusalem as Loge, the god of fire. Ekkehard Vlaschiha as Alberic, the dwarf. Heinz Setnik as Mime, Alberic's brother. Kutmo as Fasolt, the giant. Jan Hendrik Rutering as Fafner, Fasolt's brother. Christa Ludwig, mezzo-soprano, as the goddess Fricka, mother of the entire tribe of gods. Mary Ann Hagander as the goddess of youth, Freya, and Brigida Swenden as Erda, the goddess of the earth. The three Rhine maidens, Volklinde, Vergrunde, and Froschhilde, are sung by sopranos Hei Kyung Hong, Diana Kessling, and mezzo-soprano Meredith Parsons. James Levine conducts the Metropolitan Opera Orchestra. In the final scene of Das Rhein go, Alberic is forced to hand over his treasure, the gold, the helmet, and lastly, the ring, which Wotan quickly slips onto his finger. The dwarf, in despair, denounces a terrible curse on the ring before he goes. May it bring destruction on whoever possessed it. Hafner and Fasolt demand enough gold to hide the whole of Freya's body. Some chinks remains when all the gold is used. So Wotan hand over the helmet, but he refuses to surrender the ring. Erda, the goddess of earth, the all-wise goddess, rises from her slumber to warn him of the disasters which the ring will bring upon the gods. Wotan relents, and Alberic's curse is immediately shown to be effective when Fafner kills Fasolt over the division of the spoils. Freya is released, and the gods resume their youth. Donar, the god of thunder, calls up a storm, which dies down to leave an iridescent rainbow bridge leading across the valley of the Rhine to Valhalla, the gods' new home. The gods, totally enthralled, process slowly towards Valhalla, and only Loge heeds the laments of the Rhine maidens below, weeping for their lost gold.

Christ, gehör uns. 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

That concludes the opera Das Rheingold, which is the prologue in the mammoth cycle of a total of four operas entitled The Ring des Nibelungen by Richard Wagner. We will present the second opera, Die Walküre,

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1: RTHK The News at 5 with Sachin Katwe. Financial Secretary Paul Chan says Hong Kong has seen strong exports recently despite the ongoing tariff war thanks to the city's business strengths. Chan made the remarks as Hong Kong saw GDP growth of 5.9% in the first 3 months of this year, a near five-year high. Speaking on a commercial radio program, Chan said exports covered items such as AI-related equipment and communication devices. He added the SAR also saw a 17% surge in investment in the first quarter of this year.
2: In the past few years, even if we saw investment growth, it was always single digits or even low single digits. But this quarter, we recorded 17% growth, showing people are positive and optimistic. With the property market stabilizing and growing, we believe the recovery of the construction industry will be even stronger.
1: Meanwhile, Chan said in his weekly blog that Hong Kong is developing the northern metropolis at full speed to support the transformation of scientific achievements and their industrial development. He said the government has reserved resources to accelerate the growth of emerging industries such as AI and biomedicine so that the SAR's research and development capabilities can match the industrial support in the Greater Bay Area for collaborative development. Today is Mother's Day and flower shops and restaurants in Hong Kong say business has been slow. A flower shop owner said the number of walk-in customers is down by about 20-30%, and a rise in fuel price has added to the transportation cost for imported flowers. Andy Lai, a restaurant manager, said it's hard to keep prices down for their clients.
3: As there is a serious increase in the cost for ingredients, especially for seafood, because everything is shipped by air and oil prices have risen drastically, we cannot cover the increase in food cost even if we increase the menu price by 3%.
1: The chairman of the Bar Association, Jose Antonio Morelle, says he believes the independent committee looking at the Wang Fuk Court fire will uncover the truth behind the disaster. In an interview with TVB News, Morelle said that beyond reviewing documents and legal submissions, much of the work involves cross-examination, and under common law, the truth would be found through that process.
4: If a witness doesn't show up to give evidence, or if certain documents are not handed over, generally speaking, under the common law tradition, the court can make an inference.

0: inference that the reason you didn't hand over a document might be because it's unfavorable to you, or if a witness doesn't come forward to testify, it could be because they think it would harm their own position. So just because a witness doesn't testify, that doesn't necessarily affect the inquiry's work. It does not.
1: A 46-year-old woman has been arrested by customs after she allegedly tried to smuggle 7 animals into the SAR through the Lokmachau Spurline control point. They include 1 sugar glider, 1 chinchilla, 1 mouse, 1 hamster, and 3 guinea pigs worth estimated HK$4,300. They were seized from paper bags carried by the woman. The case has been handed over to the Agriculture, Fisheries and Conservation Department for further investigation. Russian President Vladimir Putin says the conflict with Ukraine is winding down as the first day of a U.S.-brokered ceasefire was marked by mutual accusations of violations. Putin spoke after telling soldiers at the scaled-down World War II victory parade in Moscow that they were fighting an aggressive force in Ukraine backed by all of NATO.
2: Whoever wants to meet can come. Let them come to Moscow, and we will meet. A meeting in a third country is also possible, but only once final agreements have been reached on a peace treaty for a long-term historical perspective to take part in this event and sign. But it must be a final step.
1: And the weather forecast for tonight and tomorrow. Mainly cloudy. Sunny intervals tomorrow. Temperatures will range between 24 and 28 degrees. Light to moderate east to southeasterly winds. Sunny periods and isolated showers in the following couple of days, and it will be hot during the day. The weather will be unsettled with showers increasing and thunderstorms on Thursday and Friday. Right now at the observatory, it is 25 degrees Celsius and the relative humidity is standing at 77%. And that is the news from RTHK.
3: Let's swim!
4: Wait, do you know the 3 rules of swimming pool hygiene?
3: Yes. First, don't swim if you're sick.
4: Right. Don't swim if you have an infectious disease, fever, cold, or stomach ache.
3: Second, keep the water clean. Never vomit, urinate, or defecate in the pool. If you feel sick, use the toilet.
4: Third, ensure good personal hygiene. Wash your body thoroughly before and after swimming. Keep the pool clean for comfortable and safe swimming.
5: I'm Dr. Edmund Lam. Seniors, the COVID-19 virus still exists in the community. As the elderly are at higher risk, for the sake of your health, don't take it lightly. Scientific data shows that those with stable health can receive COVID-19 vaccines. Families of the elderly should take them to designated general outpatient clinics, elderly health centers, private clinics, or public hospitals as soon as possible to get COVID-19 jabs in time.

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1: Yin Yu, Wang Fenhao. 主持, Liu Bixing.

Opening this evening's program of Tunes to Remember is music related to four mother figures of different sorts. We just heard the voice of Meryl Streep from the movie Mamma Mia singing The Winner Takes It All by ABBA. Before that, the theme from the movie version of The Addams Family. We remember Angelica Houston as the mother figure, Morticia Addams, in the movie. We also heard the aria Ira desso il figlio mio from Donizetti's opera Lucrezia Borgia, sung by Editha Gruberova, and also the Queen of the Night aria Die Hölle rache kocht in meine Herzen, sung by Roberta Peters from The Magic Flute by Mozart. 連續有四首音樂。 剛才是女影星 Meryl Streep 的歌聲，唱出電影 Mamma Mia 入邊 ABBA 嘅歌曲 The Winner Takes It All。之前係愛登士家庭電影版本嘅主題曲，亦都有唐尼彩蒂嘅歌劇 Lucrezia Borgia 入邊嘅詠嘆調《他是我的兒子》，由女高音 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

We've been listening to excerpts from the Erhu Concerto subtitled Mother by Zhang Jianying. And that performance features Erhu soloist Liu Jihong and the

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1: The show is continuing its look at how the visual arts and music are so connected, sometimes directly, sometimes indirectly. 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

0: RTHK, the news at 6 with Sachin Katpi. The top stories. The chief executive pledges help for local and mainland brands to go global. Paul Chan says Hong Kong is developing the northern metropolis at full speed. And the chairman of the Bar Association says he believes the independent committee investigating the Wang Fuk Court fire will uncover the truth behind the tragedy. Chief Executive John Lee has vowed to help Hong Kong businesses with brand building while also paving the way for those from the mainland to expand overseas. He made the remarks in a video speech at the World Brand Conference in Hong Kong. Lee said the SAR's intellectual property system offers a strong brand protection and the government will keep improving trademark rules and fighting infringements. The CE added that with a stable and transparent system, brands can safely innovate and grow regionally and globally.
1: 特区政府积极支持内地企业和品牌走向世界。
2: The SAR government actively supports mainland enterprises and brands to go global. Last year, we set up the Go Global Task Force to help mainland enterprises and brands use Hong Kong's international platform to expand business overseas. Hong Kong, as a city of exhibitions, can provide a high-level platform for exhibitions and major events for different mainland enterprises. Promoting excellent mainland brands to more overseas markets and serving the country's high-quality economic development.
0: Financial Secretary Paul Chan says Hong Kong has seen strong exports recently despite the ongoing tariff war, thanks to the city's business strengths. Chan made the remarks as Hong Kong saw GDP growth of 5.9% in the first 3 months of this year, a near five-year high. Speaking on a commercial radio program, Chan said exports covered items such as AI-related equipment and communication devices. He added the SAR also saw a 17% surge in investment in the first quarter of this year.
3: In the past few years, even if we saw investment growth, it was always single digits or even low single digits. But this quarter, we recorded 17% growth, showing people are positive and optimistic. With the property market stabilizing and growing, we believe the recovery of the construction industry will be even stronger.
0: Meanwhile, Chan said in his weekly blog that Hong Kong is developing the northern metropolis at full speed to support the transformation of scientific achievements and their industrial development. He said the government has reserved resources to accelerate the growth of emerging industries such as AI and biomedicine, so that the SAR's research and development capabilities can match the industrial support in the Greater Bay Area for collaborative development. Today is Mother's Day and flower shops and restaurants in Hong Kong say business has been slow. A flower shop owner said the number of walk-in customers is down by about 20 to 30% and a rise in fuel price has added to the

0: the transportation cost for imported flowers. Andy Lai, a restaurant manager, said it's hard to keep prices down for their clients.
1: As there is a serious increase in the cost for ingredients, especially for seafood, because everything is shipped by air and oil prices have risen drastically, we cannot cover the increase in food cost even if we increase the menu price by 3%.
0: The chairman of the Bar Association, Jose Antonio Morelle, says he believes the independent committee looking at the Wang Phuc Court fire will uncover the truth behind the disaster. In an interview with TVB News, Morelle said that beyond reviewing documents and legal submissions, much of the work involves cross-examination, and under common law, the truth would be found through that process. He added that when someone refuses to testify or provide a document, the court can take that as a sign that it's likely because the evidence would go against them.
2: If a witness doesn't show up to give evidence, or if certain documents are not handed over, generally speaking, under the common law tradition, the court can make an inference that the reason you didn't hand over a document might be because it's unfavorable to you. Or if a witness doesn't come forward to testify, it could be because they think it would harm their own position. So just because a witness doesn't testify, that doesn't necessarily affect the inquiry's work. It does not.
0: And you're listening to the RTHK News. And the time is now coming up to just 5 minutes past 6 p.m. A 46-year-old woman has been arrested by customs after she allegedly tried to smuggle 7 animals into the SAR through the Lokmacha or spur line control point. They include 1 sugar glider, 1 chinchilla, 1 mouse, 1 hamster, and 3 guinea pigs worth estimated 4,300 Hong Kong dollars. They were seized from paper bags carried by the woman. The case has been handed over to the Agriculture, Fisheries and Conservation Department for further investigation. A cruise ship hit with a deadly hantavirus outbreak has arrived in Spain's Canary Islands earlier today, where most of the nearly 150 people on board will be evacuated and flown home after weeks at sea. Wallace Wong reports.
3: The Dutch-flagged MV Hondius arrived at the port of Granadilla in Tenerife and was escorted by a civil guard vessel. Passengers and some of the crew are expected to evacuate before the ship continues on its way to the Netherlands. 3 passengers from the ship, a Dutch husband and wife and a German woman, have died, while others have fallen sick with the rare disease, which usually spreads among rodents. The World Health Organization's Epidemic and Pandemic Preparedness and Prevention Director, Maria van Kerkhove, said the risk to the general public and the people of the Canaries remained low. WHO Chief Tedros Adhanom Ghebreyesus, who arrived in Spain on Saturday, is expected to oversee the evacuation. After arriving in Tenerife, he said he was confident the operation would be a success. Cruise operator Oceanwide Expeditions said earlier that all guests and a limited number of crew members were expected to begin to leave the ship, and once disembarked, they will be transferred immediately to their allocated aircraft. 3 infected people had already been evacuated earlier in the week when the ship had docked at Cape Verde off the coast of Western Africa.
0: An Iranian army spokesperson has said their enemies would face what he described as surprising ways of retaliation if the country came under attack. Speaking from an unknown location, Brigadier General Mohammad Akraminia said aggressors would face new weapons, methods, and arenas of warfare.
4: If the enemy once again becomes afflicted with a miscalculation and resorts to aggression against our country, they will certainly face other surprising options. These options, in addition to being the determination and will of our colleagues and comrades in the armed forces, will be more advanced equipment and renewed and new methods of war, and perhaps most importantly of all, new arenas of war. Meaning that the war will enter an arena that the enemy did not predict.
0: Relative calm has prevailed around the Strait of Hormuz after days of sporadic flare-ups as the United States waited for Iran's response to its latest proposal to end more than 2 months of fighting and begin peace talks. Israeli authorities say they have deported 2 foreign activists seized from a Gaza-bound flotilla. The Spanish and Brazilian nationals were among dozens of activists aboard a flotilla intercepted by the Israeli Navy in international waters,

0: off the coast of Greece on April the 30th. The pair were detained by Israeli forces and brought to Israel for questioning, while others were taken to the Greek island of Crete and released. The flotilla had set sail from France, Spain, and Italy with the aim of breaking Israel's blockade of Gaza and delivering humanitarian aid to the war-ravaged Palestinian territory. Russian President Vladimir Putin says the conflict with Ukraine is winding down as the first day of a U.S.-brokered ceasefire was marked by mutual accusations of violations. Putin spoke after telling soldiers that the scaled-down World War II victory parade in Moscow, that they were fighting an aggressive war in Ukraine backed by all of NATO. Russian authorities typically mark the Victory Day parade with pomp and grandeur, but a string of Ukrainian long-range attacks in recent weeks prompted the Kremlin to ramp up security measures and downsize this year's celebrations. He said Moscow remains open to direct talks with Kyiv.
1: Whoever wants to meet can come, let them come to Moscow, and we will meet. A meeting in a third country is also possible, but only once final agreements have been reached on a peace treaty for a long-term historical perspective to take part in this event and sign. But it must be a final step.
0: Authorities in Pakistan say at least 15 people have been killed and three others wounded after militants detonated a car bomb at a checkpoint in the northwestern city of Bannu. A local police official said a suicide bomber rammed an explosives-laden vehicle into a police checkpoint last night, after which multiple gunmen entered the post and opened fire. A senior administrative official in Bannu said more than 100 militants were involved, and the attackers took police personnel and weapons from the station with them. Thousands of people came together in Budapest yesterday to witness Hungary's new prime minister and parliament take office. Peter Mazar, a pro-EU conservative, was sworn in as premier, closing the chapter on the 16-year rule of Viktor Orban. In a break from tradition, Orban skipped the ceremony. With a majority in parliament, Mazar pledged reforms and anti-corruption sweeps, promising to serve rather than to rule. He spoke to the crowd outside the parliament in Budapest.
2: Today is not simply the day of the inaugural session of the new parliament. It is the fulfillment of the long, long journey that we have taken together in recent years. The fulfillment of the common belief that Hungary is indeed capable of getting back on its feet, or capable of believing in itself again. And it can once again be a common homeland for all Hungarians.
0: London has been celebrating the life and work of David Attenborough as the veteran British broadcaster turned 100 on Friday. Museum events, nature walks, and tree plantings were part of the celebrations, along with a week of special broadcasts on the BBC. At the Royal Albert Hall, Attenborough was honoured with a live concert and a standing ovation from the audience. Britain's Prince William also paid tribute, praising Attenborough's work on how people see planet Earth.
3: David, for decades your voice has been a constant in our lives, guiding us through rainforests and oceans, over mountains and into the very fabric of life. Through your boundless curiosity, gentle wisdom, and unwavering dedication, you have opened our eyes to the beauty of our planet and to its fragility, reminding us of our collective responsibility to protect it.
0: And turning to sports news now, and in basketball, the Oklahoma City Thunder beat the Los Angeles Lakers 131-108 to take a 3-0 stranglehold on the best-of-seven Western Conference semifinal series. Shai Gilgeous-Alexander finished with 23 points for Oklahoma. The Lakers will host Game 4 on Tuesday morning Hong Kong time, trying to become the first NBA team to rally from 3 games down to win a playoff series. Elsewhere, the Cleveland Cavaliers claimed a crucial Game 3 victory over the Detroit Pistons to cut their series deficit to 2-1. They beat the Pistons 116-109. In football, Manchester City kept up the pressure on Arsenal at the top of the Premier League with a 3-0 win over Brentford. With 3 games of the season left for both title contenders, City closed to within 2 points of the Gunners, who play relegation-threatened West Ham later today. Meanwhile, Liverpool laboured to a 1-1 draw against Chelsea.

0: AFC, although the Reds remain in contention for a Champions League place. In tennis, Jannik Sinner extended his winning streak at Masters 1000 tournaments to 29 matches as he dispatched Sebastian Offner 6-3, 6-4 in the second round of the Rome Masters. The Italian world number one also saw his route to securing the only Masters title missing from his collection open up, as seeded players such as Felix Auger-Aliassime and Ben Shelton were knocked out of the event. Sinner has won 5 consecutive Masters titles stretching back to Paris in November 2025, and victory in Rome would make him only the second man after Novak Djokovic to complete a career Golden Masters. In the women's draw, world number one Arina Sabalenka was knocked out in a tough three-setter by Romanian Sorana Cârstea. It was the first time since the Qatar Open in February last year that Sabalenka has exited a tournament in the round of 32. The 28-year-old Belarusian took a medical timeout late in the third set, but she was not at her best for most of the match. And the weather forecast for tonight and tomorrow. Mainly cloudy, sunny intervals tomorrow. Temperatures will range between 24 and 28 degrees. Light to moderate east to southeasterly winds. Sunny periods and isolated showers in the following couple of days. It will be hot during the day, and the weather will become unsettled with showers and increasing thunderstorms on Thursday and Friday. Right now at the observatory, it is 25 degrees and the relative humidity is standing at 80%. And that is the news from RTHK.
1: Starting from January 2026, statutory holidays increase to 15 days per year. The new statutory holiday is Easter Monday, which falls on April 6th this year. All employees, including domestic helpers, are entitled to statutory holidays. Employers shall arrange an alternative holiday in accordance with the Employment Ordinance and shall not make payment in lieu of a holiday. For details, call the Labour Department at 2717 1771.
2: If we dump garbage, construction waste, or oil into drains, the drainage system will be blocked. 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We should take precautions to keep drains clear at all times. If you see a blocked drain, report it to the drainage hotline at 2300-1110. Let's all work together to keep the drains clear.

Leipzig Gewandhaus Orchestra there, under the direction of its artistic director Anders Nelsons, playing Siegfried's Funeral March from Richard Wagner's opera Götterdämmerung. For your information, Anders Nelsons and the orchestra will be in Hong Kong giving two concerts on June 2nd and June 3rd. Yuliana Avdiva will be the piano soloist in the two concerts, playing Beethoven's Emperor Concerto and Rachmaninoff's Piano Concerto No. 2, respectively. 我们刚刚听过华格纳的歌剧《神界的黄昏》，是他尼布龙的指环最后一套，入面的齐格菲的丧礼进行曲。 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
1: Concert en Vol on Monday night at 8, the concert Echoes of France, French harpsichord masters, recorded live in the Regent's Building, Bad Kissingen, on the 20th of June 2025. Jean Rondeau is the master here. He is one of the most original and popular figures in the early music scene precisely because he

He refuses to confine himself to a single era. He began playing the harpsichord at the age of 7, but also studied piano and quickly emerged as a distinguished jazz musician and improviser. His broad genre-crossing musical understanding deeply informs his interpretation of baroque music, which features prominently in this program. The mostly short works we will be hearing by Rameau, Couperin, and Royer are highlights of the keyboard repertoire and had a profound influence on major French composers of the modern era.

0: RTHK, the news at 7 with Sachin Katwi. Chief Executive John Lee has vowed to help Hong Kong businesses with brand building while also paving the way for those from the mainland to expand overseas. He made the remarks in a video speech at the World Brand Conference in Hong Kong. Lee said the SAR's intellectual property system offers strong brand protection and the government will keep improving trademark rules and fighting infringements. The CE added that with a stable and transparent system, brands can safely innovate and grow regionally and globally.
1: 特区政府积极支持内地企业和品牌走向世界。The
2: SAR government actively supports mainland enterprises and brands to go global. Last year, we set up the Go Global Task Force to help mainland enterprises and brands use Hong Kong's international platform to expand business overseas. Hong Kong, as a city of exhibitions, can provide a high-level platform for exhibitions and major events for different mainland enterprises, promoting excellent mainland brands to more overseas markets and serving the country's high-quality economic development.
0: Financial Secretary Paul Chan says Hong Kong has seen strong exports recently despite the ongoing tariff war, thanks to the city's business strengths. Chan made the remarks as Hong Kong saw GDP growth of 5.9% in the first 3 months of this year, a near five-year high. Speaking on a commercial radio program, Chan said exports covered items such as AI-related equipment and communication devices. He added the SAR also saw a 17% surge in investment in the first quarter of this year.
3: In the past few years, even if we saw investment growth, it was always single digits or even low single digits. But this quarter, we recorded 17% growth, showing people are positive and optimistic. With the property market stabilizing and growing, we believe the recovery of the construction industry will be even stronger.
0: Meanwhile, Chan said in his weekly blog that Hong Kong is developing the northern metropolis at full speed to support the transformation of scientific achievements and their industrial development. He said the government has reserved resources to accelerate the growth of emerging industries such as AI and biomedicine so that the SAR's research and development capabilities can match the industrial support in the Greater Bay Area for collaborative development. The chairman of the Bar Association, Jose Antonio Moreira, said he believes the independent committee looking at the Wang Fuk Court fire will uncover the truth behind the disaster. In an interview with TVB News, Moreira said that beyond reviewing documents and legal submissions, much of the work involves cross-border cross-examination, and under common law, the truth would be found through that process. He added that when someone refuses to testify or provide a document, the court can take that as a sign that it's likely because the evidence would go against them.
4: If a witness doesn't show up to give evidence, or if certain documents are not handed over, generally speaking, under the common law tradition, the court can make an inference that the reason you didn't hand over a document might be because it's unfavorable to you. Or if a witness doesn't come forward to testify, it could be because they think it would harm their own position. So just because a witness doesn't testify, that doesn't necessarily affect the inquiry's work. It does not.
0: An Iranian army spokesperson has said their enemies would face what he described as surprising ways of retaliation if the country came under attack. Speaking from an unknown location, Brigadier General Mohammad Akraminia said aggressors would face new weapons, methods and arenas of warfare.
5: If the enemy once again becomes afflicted with a miscalculation and resorts to aggression against our country, they will certainly face other surprising options. These options, in addition to being the determination and will of our colleagues and comrades in the armed forces, will be more advanced equipment and renewed and new methods of war, and perhaps most importantly of all, new arenas of war. Meaning that the war will enter an arena that the enemy did not predict.
0: And the weather forecast for tonight and tomorrow. Mainly cloudy, sunny intervals tomorrow. Temperatures will range between 24 and 28 degrees. Light to moderate east to southeasterly winds. Sunny periods and isolated showers in the following couple of days. Right now at the observatory, it is 24 degrees and the relative humidity is standing at 81%. And that is the news from RTHK.
1: The He Tao Shenzhen Hong Kong Science and Technology Innovation Cooperation Zone is a key national strategic platform. Hong Kong Park enjoys distinctive edges of One River Two Banks and One Zone Two Parks, serving as the nation's testing ground for institutional innovation. Construction is in full swing, with the first three Phase One buildings already open. We aim to enhance the cross-boundary flow of innovation elements, talent, capital, materials and data to build a world-class INT hub and a critical national innovation base.
6: The Rural Representative Election Voter Registration Campaign has been launched. 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For the Resident Representative Election and the Kaifeng Representative Election, applicants must submit address proof. Eligible persons should register now. 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

0: In Monday's Moment Musical at 3 p.m, we'll start with A Blessing in Disguise by Sergei Rachmaninoff, his Moments Musicaux, Opus 16. Then a post-war string quartet, Shostakovich's No. 3 in F Major. Finally, C.P.E. Bach's Oratorio, The Resurrection and Ascension of Jesus, and we'll hear the second half about Christ's ascension. Join me, Yun Kuan Yu, on Moment Musical for these musical and spiritual works here on Radio 4.
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2: Hello and welcome to the program, where this week we look at some more famous artworks featuring the piano. The piano has long been a muse for painters, from 19th century bourgeois salons to cubist deconstructions and surrealist dreams. This instrument has found itself at the center of artistic exploration time and again. In a private salon painted by Renoir, to Matisse's abstracted wartime meditation, to Marguerite's wife sat at one, and to Dalí's vision featuring a melted one, along with Wagner and a mysterious monarch lurking beneath. Each of these artworks offers a window into how the piano serves not just as a musical instrument, but as a metaphor reflecting the cultural and psychological climate in which the work was created. We will first take a look at Renoir's Young Girls at the Piano, 1892, an impressionist work of which the primary and most famous version is housed at the Musée d'Orsay in Paris. The work is a salutation to youth and culture bursting with warmth. The piano here is the focus of youthful learning, sisterhood, and the gentle rhythms of bourgeois life. In late 1891 or early 1892, Renoir was invited by the French government to execute a painting for a new museum in Paris, the Musée du Luxembourg, which was to be devoted to the work of living artists. He chose as his subject two girls at the piano. Aware of the intense scrutiny to which his submission would be subjected, Renoir lavished

extraordinary care on this project, developing and refining the composition in a series of canvases. The painting and the nearly identical version formerly in the collection of Renoir's fellow impressionist Gustave Caillebotte have long been regarded as the most accomplished variants of this intimate and engaging scene of bourgeois domestic life. A lover of music, like most impressionists, Renoir often represented young girls at the piano. This subject, which stemmed from the gatherings of musician painters in the 17th and 18th centuries, can also be seen in the works of his contemporaries Cézanne, Manet, and Degas, which we will explore in subsequent episodes. A young blonde-haired girl seen in profile is sight-reading from a score that she plays with her right hand. Beside her, a young brown-haired girl is leant over the piano, her eyes following the score. The picture may have been painted in Renoir's home, as he bought a piano for his wife as a wedding gift in 1890. And now for Debussy's Reverie, a dreamy, tranquil, and melodic piece that epitomizes the early soft impressionist style. The opening bars of Reverie immediately challenge reality by starting with an inversion of a chord foreign to the piece's true tonality, while quavers unchanging for 48 bars prolong the dream. Debussy is played here by Jean-Eflamme Babouzet.

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1: The next famous painting with a piano in it is Henri Matisse's The Piano Lesson of 1916, located in the Museum of Modern Art, New York, a wartime masterpiece where structure meets symbolism. The piano lesson depicts the living room of Matisse's home in Issy-les-Moulineaux, with his eldest son Pierre at the piano, the artist's sculpture decorative figure of 1908 at the bottom left, and at the upper right, his painting Woman on a High Stool. The woman on a high stool could be Pierre's music teacher, literally hovering above him, cold, distant, and aloof. And it's a wonderful contrast to the other female figure in the painting. While the teacher represents discipline through her rigid form, the small bronze nude at the lower left is virtually all curves. This small sculpture by Matisse is meant to represent the creative spirit, while the teacher represents discipline. Matisse began with a naturalistic drawing, but he eliminated detail as he worked, scraping down areas and rebuilding them in broad fields of color. The painting evokes a specific moment in time, light suddenly turned on in a darkening interior, with effects that suggest the eroding of light or time, a theme reiterated by the presence of the metronome and burning candle seen on the piano. Matisse often created variations on themes that he had already treated, and has yet again created a painting of a painting and a painting of a sculpture within a painting. This suggests that perhaps the piano lesson is not only about Pierre, but about the act of creation itself. Matisse could be saying that art is the result of both sensual creativity, the sculpture, and strict discipline, the painting, and the metronome that swings between the two, a mediator. Also seen in the painting is a carved music stand which features the word pleo, which can be read backwards when looking at the artwork. And now for an indirect connection. Chopin is undoubtedly the most famous and closely associated pianist to play a Pleyel piano. Camille Pleyel, son of the founder, was a close friend of Chopin. Chopin gave his first Paris concert in 1832 in the Pleyel Salon. Before an audience of great Parisian pianists and music journalists, his success was immediate, and that success continued until his death. The instrument's touch married perfectly with his playing, sometimes airy and refined, and sometimes of measured violence. Chopin famously stated, "When I feel in good form and strong enough to find my own sound, I need a Pleyel piano." Chopin's last piano was of this historic French brand, which is now in the collection of the Chopin Institute in Warsaw. Now imagine Matisse's son Pierre playing Chopin, and I have to make a further assumption that he is an intermediate student, so perhaps playing or learning what are arguably the more accessible pieces of music by Chopin, his Prelude Opus 28 No. 4 in E minor, the short but beautiful Prelude Opus 28 No. 7 in A major, and the Prelude Opus 28 No. 15 in D flat major, Raindrop. We will hear them next, performed by Cedric Tiberghien.

We continue with Marguerite's Woman Playing Piano, Georgette Plays Piano, of 1923, and I believe it's associated with the Brasso Gallery, Brussels. The woman playing the piano in this artwork is Marguerite's wife, Georgette Berger. Having first met as teenagers, René and Georgette married in June of 1922 and were virtually inseparable until the artist's death in 1967. This is the first known painting of Georgette, who featured as a model for numerous paintings in the 1920s and 30s. The influence of French cubist Albert Gleizes is plainly visible. Marguerite owned a copy of his critique from 1920, Cubism and the Means to Understand It, into whose margins he sketched abstracted figures, pianos, and miscellaneous objects. It's probable that he also had a reproduction of Gleizes' Woman at the Piano of 1914. In his own painting, Marguerite has not so much copied Gleizes' earlier work as synthesized its compositional principles while simplifying them into larger planes of unmodulated color. The color palette is dominated with earth tones of yellow, brown, and green, with occasional patches of brighter color. The white piano keys draw the viewer's attention towards the central focus of the composition. The woman's figure, as well as the elements in the room, such as the flower vase on the piano, are broken down into flat, overlapping planes, creating a sense of depth and movement. The overall effect is a composition that challenges the viewer's perception of space and form, inviting contemplation of the abstract interplay between color and shape. With regard to the specific piano pieces that might have been played by Georgette, they are not extensively documented in the artist's biographies. Based on the artistic, musical, and social context of their lives in Brussels in the early 1900s, if she did embrace the instrument, then she would have likely played avant-garde music of that era. The musical world surrounding Marguerite

well as a seldom-heard diversion, The Statue Found of 1923, The Puppets Are Dancing of 1913, and the three disgustingly precious waltzes, a barbed swipe at rival composer Ravel, premiered at an exhibition of works by Picasso, Matisse, and others in 1916. Satie's snub to Ravel's popular noble and sentimental waltzes. The Three Disgustingly Precious Waltzes is the shortest of his humoristic keyboard suites about a man excessively concerned with his appearance. The first waltz refers to his waist and is meant to depict the man humming a 15th century tune as he looks in the mirror, confident with his good looks and chances of seducing an aristocratic lady that night. He puts an arm around his waist in a gesture of triumphant self-satisfaction. The second waltz is his pince-nez, glasses not supported by earpieces, sometimes seen as a parody of Ravel's Conversation of Beauty and the Beast from Mother Goose, viewed through a jeune appétit lens. Satie was irritated by Ravel's claim, intended as a homage, that his waltz-like piece was the fourth jeune appétit. And then the third waltz refers to his legs and the man's own infatuation with them. These waltzes are played now by Alexandre Tarot.

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1: The last piano on this program can be seen in Dalí's A Chemist Lifting with Extreme Precaution the Cuticle of a Grand Piano, 1936, housed in the Art Institute of Chicago. When this painting was first shown in Chicago in 1937, Salvador Dalí told a reporter that he intended

to induce a feeling of malaise in the viewer. He expanded, "It is impossible to ask for an explanation. I tried to get the nearest to a certain thing as seen in a dream. The figures shown here often have multiple readings or identities. His hometown pharmacist or chemist, the composer Richard Wagner, and a composite man blending aspects of Swiss folk hero William Tell, former Soviet leader Lenin, and Dalí's own father. Close examination of this work, aided by infrared imaging, reveals the presence of yet another figure, a ghostly portrait of Wagner's patron, King Ludwig II of Bavaria, nearly visible beneath the work's surface. The surface of a chemist lifting with extreme precaution the cuticle of a grand piano has a shadowy area under the piano where the paint is unusually smooth. The rest of the painting is rigid with craquelure. X-ray and infrared imaging uncovered a hidden graphite portrait of King Ludwig II of Bavaria beneath the surface. It's believed Dalí's portrait of the monarch was intentionally hidden like an Easter egg rather than an early draft that was painted over. A financial lifeline to Wagner came in the form of King Ludwig II, an eccentric monarch sometimes known as the Swan King or Fairy Tale King. Ludwig became intensely interested in Wagner's opera Lohengrin with its mythological plot, which chimes with the monarch's fantastical imagination, and was also captivated by Tannhäuser. He invited Wagner to his residence in Munich in 1864 and became the composer's principal supporter. The nature of the relationship between king and composer was mutually beneficial. Wagner could receive the funding needed to focus on his colossus works and unprecedented operatic visions, and the king could have close at hand a confidant who, by all accounts, appeared to share an affinity for mythological Teutonic legends that so often found themselves the basis for the composer's epic operas. We will hear Wagner's march in homage to Ludwig II of Bavaria, followed by the Act I prelude of Tristan und Isolde. The march is for bands. The prelude will be heard in an arrangement made by pianist Robert Vanderschaff, recorded at WFMT Studios, Chicago. The story of Tristan und Isolde was well known, particularly in Northern Europe, as the original chivalric tale that had first been told in the 12th century. The doomed love affair between the Cornish knight Tristan and the Irish princess Isolde, their drinking of the love potion, and the subsequent betrayal of Tristan's uncle, King Mark of Cornwall. Wagner finished this opera in 1859, but it didn't see the light of day until 1865, shortly after Ludwig II was crowned King of Bavaria. Wagner's most ardent admirer, Ludwig, then 18, dispatched an emissary to track down his idol. Ludwig also bombarded the composer with tender letters vowing eternal devotion. Wagner was promised a lavish premiere of Tristan in Munich. And he immediately, on his arrival in Munich, asked that his close friend, the conductor Hans von Bülow, be brought from Berlin to conduct Tristan. While he valued von Bülow's talents, he was even more anxious to secure those of Cosima, the conductor's wife, and daughter of composer Franz Liszt, who had been Wagner's secret mistress for a year.

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1: That's all for this edition of The Culture Show. Next week, we continue to look at pianos and famous paintings, and I hope to continue to provide you with interesting background for each and some rarely heard music to accompany them. The visual arts and music connected. 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

In Monday's Moment Musical at 3 p.m, we'll start with A Blessing in Disguise by Sergei Rachmaninoff, his Moments Musicaux, Op. 16. Then a post-war string quartet, Shostakovich's No. 3 in F major.

Finally, C.P.E. Bach's Oratorio, The Resurrection and Ascension of Jesus, and we'll hear the second half about Christ's ascension. Join me, Yun Kuan Yu, on Moment Musical for these musical and spiritual works here on Radio 4.

0: RTHK, the news at 8 with Sachin Karpe. Chief Executive John Lee has vowed to help Hong Kong businesses with brand building while also paving the way for those from the mainland to expand overseas. He made the remarks in a video speech at the World Brand Conference in Hong Kong. Lee said the SAR's intellectual property system offers strong brand protection and the government will keep improving trademark rules and fighting infringements. The CE added that with a stable and transparent system, brands can safely innovate and grow regionally and globally.
1: The SAR government actively supports mainland enterprises and brands to go global. Last year, we set up the Go Global Task Force to help mainland enterprises and brands use Hong Kong's international platform to expand business overseas. Hong Kong, as a city of exhibitions, can provide a high-level platform for exhibitions and major events for different mainland enterprises, promoting excellent mainland brands to more overseas markets and serving the country's high-quality economic development.
0: Financial Secretary Paul Chan says Hong Kong has seen strong exports recently despite the ongoing tariff war, thanks to the city's business strengths. Chan made the remarks as Hong Kong saw GDP growth of 5.9% in the first 3 months of this year, a near five-year high. Speaking on a commercial radio program, Chan said exports covered items such as AI-related equipment and communication devices. He added the SAR also saw a 17% surge in investment in the first quarter of this year.
2: In the past few years, even if we saw investment growth, it was always single digits or even low single digits. But this quarter, we recorded 17% growth, showing people are positive and optimistic. With the property market stabilizing and growing, we believe the recovery of the construction industry will be even stronger.
0: Meanwhile, Chan said in his weekly blog that Hong Kong is developing the northern metropolis at full speed to support the transformation of scientific achievements and their industrial development. He said the government has reserved resources to accelerate the growth of emerging industries such as AI and biomedicine so that the SAR's research and development capabilities can match the industrial support in the Greater Bay Area for collaborative development. The chairman of the Bar Association, Jose Antonio Morele, said he believes the independent committee looking at the Wang Fuk Court fire will uncover the truth behind the tragedy. In an interview with TVB News, Morele said that beyond reviewing documents and legal submissions, much of the work involves cross-examination, and under common law, the truth would be found through that process. He added that when someone refuses to testify or provide a document, the court can take that as a sign that it's likely because the evidence would go against them.
3: If a witness doesn't show up to give evidence, or if certain documents are not handed over, generally speaking, under the common law tradition, the court can make an inference that the reason you didn't hand over a document might be because it's unfavorable to you. Or if a witness doesn't come forward to testify, it could be because they think it would harm their own position. So just because a witness doesn't testify, that doesn't necessarily affect the inquiry's work. It does not.
0: An Iranian army spokesperson has said their enemies would face what he described as surprising ways of retaliation if the country came under attack. Speaking from an unknown location, Brigadier General Mohammad Akramenia said aggressors would face new weapons, methods, and arenas of warfare.
4: If the enemy once again becomes afflicted with a miscalculation and resorts to aggression against our country, they will certainly face other surprising options. These options, in addition to being the determination and will of our colleagues and comrades in the armed forces, will be more advanced equipment and renewed and new methods of war, and perhaps most importantly of all, new arenas of war. Meaning that the war will enter an arena that the enemy did not predict.
0: And the weather forecast for tonight and tomorrow. Mainly cloudy, sunny intervals tomorrow. Temperatures will range between 24 and 28 degrees. Light to moderate east to southeasterly winds. Sunny periods and isolated showers in the following couple of days, and it will be hot during the day. Right now at the observatory, it is 24 degrees, and the relative humidity is 81%. And that is the news from RTHK.
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6: The new law against drug driving is now in effect. Police may require drivers to undergo preliminary drug tests and provide blood and urine specimens. Driving after taking heroin, ketamine, methamphetamine, cannabis, cocaine, or MDMA is an offense, even if the driver does not show any signs of being under the influence of these illicit drugs. The driver is liable to imprisonment for up to 3 years, a fine of $25,000, and disqualification from driving for life.

0: Sunday Classics with Yun Kwon Yu. 周日古典，姚润坤。
1: Hello and welcome to Sunday Classics. This episode features a pianist who was not only famous for both classical and jazz music, but whose students include the best pianists and one of the world's best conductors after his generation. His name is Friedrich Gulda, born in Vienna on the 16th of May 1930 and died in Upper Austria on the 27th of January 2000. 欢迎收听周日古典。今集的主角是1930年5月16号在维也纳出生，到2000年1月27号去世的奥地利钢琴家古达。今集会有一首莫扎特作品，两首贝多芬以及一首拉威尔钢琴协奏曲，到最后还会有少少巴克的音乐。至于开始节目的是贝多芬的魔笛女孩或妇人主题十二变奏曲作品66。莫扎特歌劇《魔笛》入面的咏叹调《女孩或妇人》Ein Mädchen oder Weibchen 是捕鸟人角色 Papageno 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piano concerto, a Beethoven cello sonata, as well as a Ravel piano concerto. Also, some Bach prelude and fugue by the end. Beginning our episode is a theme with 12 variations. Beethoven

Stevens, 12 variations on the theme Ein Mädchen oder Weibchen from the Magic Flute, Opus 66. This is a set of adorable variations from an adorable theme from Mozart's opera, The Magic Flute. Ein Mädchen oder Weibchen was Papageno's aria about his wish to have a wife. Beethoven added quite a few dramatic and romantic variations of his own and made the piece a lot more suspenseful, even brooding. Gulda, famous as an interpreter of both Mozart and Beethoven, handled it very well with a cellist, a generation older than he was, the aristocrat of the cello, Pierre Fournier. Now let's listen to pianist Friedrich Gulda and cellist Pierre Fournier.

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It was one of several piano concertos written for the series held in the Mehrgrube, an old Viennese building so named because its basement was used as a warehouse for flour. Attended by a distinguished audience who always expected a new piece and were also rewarded by an improvisation from Mozart. The miracle is that working in so much of a hurry, Mozart was able to produce in this concerto such a formidable masterpiece, his first concerto in a minor key and practically the only one known to listeners in the 19th century. The writing was only finished on the 11th of February 1785, the day before the performance, and the ink was still wet on some of the orchestral parts until an hour before the performance. As the concerto was a forerunner of so much romantic music, its dark and brooding mood appealed to minds so attuned to Beethoven. Its sharp contrasts, passion and pathos, are also perhaps why Beethoven loved performing this concerto as the pianist himself. Performing for you are pianist Friedrich Gude and the Vienna Philharmonic Orchestra, conducted by Claudio Abbado.

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This is how Pierre Fournier's son, Jean-Pierre, who used the pianist name Jean Fonda, remembered the start of their friendship. Quote, "My father, Pierre Fournier, first partnered Friedrich Gude in 1953, when the pianist was also performing the 5 Beethoven concertos in the Vienna Konzerthaus, and the complete works for cello and piano were sandwiched in between. Rehearsals were at first unproblematic. Suddenly Gude stopped playing and said to my father, 'Very beautiful, but very French.' Fournier's deadpan reply, 'For Schnabel and Kempf, it did not sound Gaelic.' Gude laughed, and in that moment a lifelong friendship had begun." Unquote. Now let us again hear pianist Friedrich Gude and cellist Pierre Fournier.

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The repertoire is Ravel's Piano Concerto in G. Only in this case, only one played as pianist and the other was the conductor, who also worked with Gulder a lot throughout his career.Performing for you now are pianist Martha Argerich and the Berlin Philharmonic Orchestra under Claudio Abbado.

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For a sensitive and nuanced ending, let's now listen to Friedrich Gulda performing the Prelude and Fugue in E-flat minor, BWV 853 by Johann Sebastian Bach. Thank you for listening to Sunday Classics with me, Yun Kuan Yu, and have a good night.

0: 香港电台第四台。
1: RTHK, the news at 10 with Sachin Katwi. Iran has sent its response to mediator Pakistan on ending its more than two-month-old conflict with the United States. A source familiar with the matter told Iran's state broadcaster IRNA news agency that according to Iran's proposal, the initial phase of negotiations will focus exclusively on the cessation of hostilities in the region. Reportedly, sources in Washington and Tehran say the latest peace efforts are aimed at a temporary memorandum of understanding to halt the war and allow traffic through the Strait of Hormuz, while they discuss a fuller deal which would address disputes such as Iran's nuclear program. Chief Executive John Lee has vowed to help Hong Kong businesses with brand building, while also paving the way for those from the mainland to expand overseas. He made the remarks in a video speech at the World Brand Conference in Hong Kong. Lee said the SAR's intellectual property system offers strong brand protection and the government will keep improving trademark rules and fighting infringements. The CE added that with a stable and transparent system, brands can safely innovate and grow regionally and globally.
2: 特区政府积极支持内地企业和品牌走向世界。
3: The SAR government actively supports mainland enterprises and brands to go global. Last year, we set up the Go Global Task Force to help mainland enterprises and brands use Hong Kong's international platform to expand business overseas. Hong Kong, as a city of exhibitions, can provide a high-level platform for exhibitions and major events for different mainland enterprises. Promoting excellent mainland brands to more overseas markets and serving the country's high-quality economic development.
1: Financial Secretary Paul Chan says Hong Kong has seen strong exports recently despite the ongoing tariff war, thanks to the city's business strengths. Speaking on a commercial radio program, Chan said exports covered items such as AI-related equipment and communication devices. He added the SAR also saw a 17% surge in investment in the first quarter of this year.
4: In the past few years, even if we saw investment growth, it was always single digits or even low single digits. But this quarter, we recorded 17% growth, showing people are positive and optimistic. With the property market stabilizing and growing, we believe the recovery of the construction industry will be even stronger.
1: British Prime Minister Keir Starmer is facing a new setback after his Labour Party's historic loss in local elections. The dismal performance has prompted calls for the PM to step down. Labour lawmaker Catherine West said she would challenge Starmer for the top job if no one else stepped forward.
5: I'm putting people on notice of some leadership hopefuls. I will be asking everybody in the Parliamentary Labour Party to put a name against my name. I need 80 names. I've got 70-something at the moment because we need to get this ball rolling. But my preferred option is for the Cabinet to do a reshuffle within itself where there's plenty of talent and for Keir to be given a different role, which he might enjoy, perhaps an international role. Nobody else who is a genuine hopeful is coming forward. But if I have to do it myself, I'm confident that enough people would come forward to trigger the beginning.
1: Palestinian authorities say the head of the criminal police force for the city of Khan Yunis and his aide have been killed in an Israeli airstrike in the Gaza Strip. Israel has intensified attacks on Gaza's police force, which is controlled by Palestinian militant group Hamas. The dead police chief's cousin said the ceasefire between Israel and Hamas is violated every day.
6: The fragile ceasefire the world thinks is in effect in the Gaza Strip. However, daily there is a repeated targeting and cowardly assassination incidents against our people in general. Since the start of this ceasefire, the strikes are still ongoing. Every day we lose children, we lose elders, we lose young people. The occupation wants chaos to spread across the enclave and to ruin any chance of maintaining social peace in this land which we have sought since the beginning of the war to preserve social peace in it, but they have hit the security and police forces to spread chaos among citizens.
1: And the weather forecast for tonight and tomorrow. Mainly cloudy, sunny intervals tomorrow. Temperatures will range between 24 and 28 degrees. Light to moderate east to southeasterly winds. Right now at the observatory, it is 24 degrees and the relative humidity is 83%. And that is the news from RTHK.
7: Red light, don't walk. 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
8: Red flags will be hoisted at public bathing beaches during inclement weather to alert the public of the dangers to engage in water sports activities. Under the Bathing Beaches Regulation, it is an offense to engage in water sports activities at temporarily closed public bathing beaches. Offenders are liable to a maximum fine of $2,000 and 14 days imprisonment upon conviction.
7: Protect yourself and others. No water sports during inclement weather.
9: The Occupational Safety and Occupational Health Legislation, Miscellaneous Amendments Ordinance 2023, is in effect. The maximum penalty has been raised to a $10 million fine and 2 years imprisonment for serious contraventions. Employers, employees, and other duty holders should work together to prevent accidents. Complying with occupational safety and health legislation is a shared obligation.

on Concert en Fall on Monday night at 8. The concert, Echoes of France, French Harpsichord Masters, recorded live in the Regent's Building, Bad Kissingen, on the 20th of June, 2025. Jean Rondeau is the master here. He is one of the most original and popular figures in the early music scene precisely because he refuses to confine himself to a single era. He began playing the harpsichord at the age of 7, but also studied piano and quickly emerged as a distinguished jazz musician and improviser. His broad genre-crossing musical understanding deeply informs his interpretation of Baroque music, which features prominently in this program. The mostly short works we will be hearing by Rameau, Couperin, and Royer are highlights of the keyboard repertoire and had a profound influence on major French composers of the modern era.

Opening this evening's Sunday Divertimento was Songs My Mother Taught Me by Dvorak, with Joshua Bell on the violin and Michael Stern conducting the St. Martin in the Fields. Siregamga, Joshua Bell, Lun Tong Yao, Michael Stern, Zivege, St. Martin, Singotinge, Yin Chut. 德福扎克的母亲教我的歌 又开始了我们今个晚上的星夜乐逍遥 香港电台第四台

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We've been listening to John Rutter's Suite Antique for Flute, Harpsichord and Strings, played there by the Royal Philharmonic Orchestra, conducted by the composer himself. 非常之輕鬆優美嘅一套古風組曲 Sweet Antique, John Rutter 嘅作品。咁剛才欣賞到嘅呢，就係由 John Rutter 親自指揮皇家愛樂樂團嘅演出。 啱打開心機嘅朋友，提一提你，呢度係 FM 97.6 至98.9嘅香港電台第四台。你而家收聽緊嘅就係逢星期日晚10點到12點鐘，由伍永文主持嘅《星夜樂逍遙》。

A performance given there by the Vienna Philharmonic Orchestra, conducted by Willy Boskovsky. And that was With Us at Home Waltz by Johann Strauss Jr. 剛才大家欣賞到呢，就係維也納愛樂樂團喺波斯哥夫斯基嘅領導之下嘅演出，小約翰史特魯斯嘅一首《在我們的家園》舞曲。 又差唔多將時間帶到嚟晚上嘅11點鐘，咁喺度請大家先休息一陣。新聞之後，伍詠文會繼續喺度為大家送上今晚第二個小時嘅星夜樂逍遙。轉頭見。

0: RTHK, the news at 11 with Francis Punia. The top stories: the chief executive pledges help for local and mainland brands to go global. Paul Chan says Hong Kong is developing the northern metropolis at full speed. And Iran has responded to a U.S. proposal on ending the war in the Middle East. Chief Executive John Lee has vowed to help Hong Kong businesses with brand building while also paving the way for those from the mainland to expand overseas. He made the remarks in a video speech at the World Brand Conference in Hong Kong. Lee said the SAR's intellectual property system offers strong brand protection and the government will keep improving trademark rules and fighting infringements. The CE added that with a stable and transparent system, brands can safely innovate and grow regionally and globally.
1: The SAR government actively supports mainland enterprises and brands to go global. Last year, we set up the Go Global Task Force to help mainland enterprises and brands use Hong Kong's international platform to expand business overseas. Hong Kong, as a city of exhibitions, can provide a high-level platform for exhibitions and major events for different mainland enterprises, promoting excellent mainland brands to more overseas markets and serving the country's high-quality economic development.
0: Financial Secretary Paul Chan says Hong Kong has seen strong exports recently despite the ongoing tariff war thanks to the city's business strengths. Chan made the remarks as Hong Kong saw GDP growth of 5.9% in the first 3 months of this year, a near five-year high. Speaking on a commercial radio program, Chan said exports covered items such as AI-related equipment and communication devices. He added the SAR also saw a 17% surge in investment in the first quarter of this year.
2: In the past few years, even if we saw investment growth, it was always single digits or even low single digits. But this quarter, we recorded 17% growth, showing people are positive and optimistic. With the property market stabilizing and growing, we believe the recovery of the construction industry will be even stronger.
0: Meanwhile, Chen said in his weekly blog that Hong Kong is developing the northern metropolis at full speed to support the transformation of scientific achievements and their industrial development. He said the government has reserved resources to accelerate the growth of emerging industries such as AI and biomedicine so that the SAR's research and development capabilities can match the industrial support in the Greater Bay Area for collaborative development. The chairman of the Bar Association, Jose Antonio Morale, says he believes the independent committee looking at the One Fo Court fire will uncover the truth behind the disaster. In an interview with TVB News, Morale said that beyond reviewing documents and legal submissions, much of the work involves cross-examination, and under common law, the truth will be found through that process. He added that when someone refuses to testify or provide a document, the court can take that as a sign that it's likely because the evidence will go against them.
3: If a witness doesn't show up to give evidence, or if certain documents are not handed over, generally speaking,

0: Under the common law tradition, the court can make an inference that the reason you didn't hand over a document might be because it's unfavorable to you. Or if a witness doesn't come forward to testify, it could be because they think it would harm their own position. So, just because a witness doesn't testify, that doesn't necessarily affect the inquiry's work. It does not.
1: Iran has sent its response to mediator Pakistan on ending its more than 2 months-old conflict with the United States. A source familiar with the matter told Iran's state broadcaster IRNA news agency that according to Iran's proposal, the initial phase of negotiations will focus exclusively on the cessation of hostilities in the region. Reportedly, sources in Washington and Tehran said the latest peace efforts are aimed at a temporary memorandum of understanding to halt the war and allow traffic through the Strait of Hormuz, while they discuss a fuller deal which would address disputes such as Iran's nuclear program. The weather forecast for tonight and tomorrow, mainly cloudy, sunny intervals tomorrow. Temperatures will range between 24 and 28 degrees. Light to moderate east to southeasterly winds. Sunny periods and isolated showers in the following couple of days. Hot during the day. Right now, at the observatory, it is 24 degrees and the humidity is 85%. 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The time is 5 minutes past 11.
2: Mosquitoes can transmit many different infections. 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
3: We all long for a stable life. National security is the foundation of prosperity and stability. We should uphold and strengthen the executive-led system, follow a holistic approach to development and security, and implement patriots administering Hong Kong for a better life. The security of Hong Kong and our homes hinges on the security of our motherland. Safeguarding national security is our responsibility. Let's participate.

on Concert en Fort on Monday night at 8. The concert, Echoes of France, French Harpsichord Masters, recorded live in the Regent's Building, Bad Kissingen, on the 28th of June, 2025. Jean Rondeau is the master here. He is one of the most original and popular figures in the early music scene precisely because he refuses to confine himself to a single era. He began playing the harpsichord at the age of 7, but also studied piano and quickly emerged as a distinguished jazz musician and improviser. His broad genre-crossing musical understanding deeply informs his interpretation of Baroque music, which features prominently in

this program. The mostly short works we will be hearing by Rameau, Couperin, and Royer are highlights of the keyboard repertoire and had a profound influence on major French composers of the modern era.

You've just heard the second movement from Mozart's Piano Concerto No. 21 in C, with Rudolf Serkin on the piano and the London Symphony Orchestra conducted by Claudio Abbado.

We've been listening to Elgar's Serenade for String Orchestra, Opus 20, performed there by the London Chamber Orchestra, conducted by Christopher Warren Green. 英博作曲家艾爾加·戈托演樂小夜曲作品20。咁頭先欣賞到嘅錄音裏面，擔任演出嘅呢就有倫敦室樂團，指揮係 Christopher Warren Green。大家收听紧嘅依然系逢星期日晚10点到12点钟，由伍永文主持嘅星夜乐逍遥，香港电台第4台。

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1: RTHK, the news at 12 with Francis Punia. Chief Executive John Lee has vowed to help Hong Kong businesses with brand building while also paving the way for those from the mainland to expand overseas. He made the remarks in a video speech at the World Brand Conference in Hong Kong. Lee said the SAR's intellectual property system offers strong brand protection and the government will keep improving trademark rules and fighting infringements. The CE added that with a stable and transparent system, brands can safely innovate and grow regionally and globally.
2: 特区政府积极支持内地企业和品牌走向世界。
3: The SAR government actively supports mainland enterprises and brands to go global. Last year, we set up the Go Global Task Force to help mainland enterprises and brands use Hong Kong's international platform to expand business overseas. Hong Kong, as a city of exhibitions, can provide a high-level platform for exhibitions and major events for different mainland enterprises. Promoting excellent mainland brands to more overseas markets and serving the country's high-quality economic development.
1: Financial Secretary Paul Chan says Hong Kong has seen strong exports recently despite the ongoing tariff war thanks to the city's business strengths. Chan made the remarks as Hong Kong saw GDP growth of 5.9% in the first 3 months of this year, a near five-year high. Speaking on a commercial radio program, Chan said exports covered items such as AI-related equipment and communication devices. He added the SAR also saw a 17% surge in investment in the first quarter of this year.
4: In the past few years, even if we saw investment growth, it was always single digits or even low single digits. But this quarter, we recorded 17% growth, showing people are positive and optimistic. With the property market stabilizing and growing, we believe the recovery of the construction industry will be even stronger.
1: Iran has sent its response to mediator Pakistan on ending its more than two-month-old conflict with the United States. A source familiar with the matter told Iran's state broadcaster IRNA news agency that according to Iran's proposal, the initial phase of negotiations will focus exclusively on the

0: cessation of hostilities in the region. Reportedly, sources in Washington and Tehran said the latest peace efforts are aimed at a temporary memorandum of understanding to halt the war and allow traffic through the Strait of Hormuz, while they discuss a fuller deal which would address disputes such as Iran's nuclear program. British Prime Minister Keir Starmer is facing a new setback after his Labour Party's historic loss in local elections. The dismal performance has prompted calls for the PM to step down. Labour lawmaker Catherine West said she would challenge Starmer for the top job if no one else stepped forward.
1: I'm putting people on notice of some leadership hopefuls. I will be asking everybody in the Parliamentary Labour Party to put a name against my name. I need 80 names. I've got 70-something at the moment because we need to get this ball rolling. But my preferred option is for the Cabinet to do a reshuffle within itself where there's plenty of talent, and for Keir to be given a different role, which he might enjoy, perhaps an international role. Nobody else who is a genuine hopeful is coming forward. But if I have to do it myself, I'm confident that enough people would come forward to trigger the beginning.
0: Palestinian authorities said the head of the criminal police force for the city of Khan Yunis and his aide have been killed in an Israeli airstrike in the Gaza Strip. Israel has intensified attacks on Gaza's police force, which is controlled by a Palestinian militant group, Hamas. The dead police chief's cousin said the ceasefire between Israel and Hamas is violated every day.
2: The fragile ceasefire the world thinks is in effect in the Gaza Strip. However, daily there is a repeated targeting and cowardly assassination incidents against our people in general. Since the start of this ceasefire, the strikes are still ongoing. Every day we lose children, we lose elders, we lose young people. The occupation wants chaos to spread across the enclave and to ruin any chance of maintaining social peace in this land which we have sought since the beginning of the war to preserve social peace in it, but they have hit the security and police forces to spread chaos among citizens.
0: Now the weather, mainly cloudy, sunny intervals during the day. Temperatures will range between 23 and 28 degrees, light to moderate east to southeasterly winds. Right now at the observatory it is 24 degrees and the relative humidity is at 85%. And that is the news from RTHK.

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1: Thanks for joining us for Night Music. I'm Cleo Leung. The program this evening will begin with three lovely works. First, we will hear Johann Sebastian Bach's Cello Suite No. 1 in G Major, BWV 1007, performed by cellist Stephen Isserlis, followed by the Ensemble Vocal European de la Chapelle Royale, led by Philippe Herouëg, performing Hans Leo Hassler's Ad Dominum, In My Distress I Cried Unto the Lord. Lastly, we will hear Gerald Finzi's Three Soliloquies for Small Orchestra, performed by the London Philharmonic Orchestra, conducted by Adrian Bolt. Please enjoy.

We have just heard in order Tan Dun's Eight Memories in Watercolor Opus 1 No. 1 Missing Moons, performed by pianist Susan Chan, followed by Carlo Gesualdo's Canzone da Principe, performed

harpist Mara Galassi. Next, we heard flutist Jean-Pierre Rampal with the Trio Pasquier performing Wolfgang Amadeus Mozart's Flute Quartet in A Major, Kirkel 298. And lastly, Juan Cabanillas' Chacara, performed by organist John Butt.

0: 特区政府积极支持内地企业。
1: 过去嗰几年咧，你睇咧，即系。
2: In the past few years,
3: RTHK The News at One with Francis Punia. Chief Executive John Lee has vowed to help Hong Kong businesses with brand building while also paving the way for those from the mainland to expand overseas. He made the remarks in a video speech at the World Brand Conference in Hong Kong. Lee said the SAR's intellectual property system offers strong brand protection, and the government will keep improving trademark rules and fighting infringements. The CE added that with a stable and transparent system, brands can safely innovate and grow regionally and globally.
0: 特区政府积极支持内地企业和品牌走向世界。
4: The SAR government actively supports mainland enterprises and brands to go global. Last year, we set up the Go Global Task Force to help mainland enterprises and brands use Hong Kong's international platform to expand business overseas. Hong Kong, as a city of exhibitions, can provide a high-level platform for exhibitions and major events for different mainland enterprises, promoting excellent mainland brands to more overseas markets and serving the country's high-quality economic development.
3: Financial Secretary Paul Chan says Hong Kong has seen strong exports recently despite the ongoing tariff war, thanks to the city's business strengths. Chan made the remarks as Hong Kong saw GDP growth of 5.9% in the first 3 months of this year, a near five-year high. Speaking on a commercial radio program, Chan said exports have covered items such as AI-related equipment and communication devices. He added the SAR also saw a 17% surge in investment in the first quarter of this year.
2: In the past few years, even if we saw investment growth, it was always single digits or even low single digits. But this quarter, we recorded 17% growth, showing people are positive and optimistic. With the property market stabilizing and growing, we believe the recovery of the construction industry will be even stronger.
3: Iran has sent its response to mediator Pakistan on ending its more than two-month-old conflict with the United States. A source familiar with the matter told Iran's state broadcaster IRNA news agency that according to Iran's proposal, the initial phase of negotiations will focus exclusively on the cessation of hostilities in the region. British Prime Minister Keir Starmer is facing a new setback after his Labour Party's historic loss in local elections. The dismal performance has prompted

0: calls for the PM to step down. Labour lawmaker Catherine West said she would challenge Starmer for the top job if no one else stepped forward.
1: I'm putting people on notice of some leadership hopefuls. I will be asking everybody in the Parliamentary Labour Party to put a name against my name. I need 80 names. I've got 70-something at the moment because we need to get this ball rolling. But my preferred option is for the Cabinet to do a reshuffle within itself where there's plenty of talent, and for Keir to be given a different role, which he might enjoy, perhaps an international role. Nobody else who is a genuine hopeful is coming forward. But if I have to do it myself, I'm confident that enough people would come forward to trigger the beginning.
0: Palestinian authorities say the head of the criminal police force for the city of Khan Yunis and his aide have been killed in an Israeli airstrike in the Gaza Strip. Israel has intensified attacks on Gaza's police force, which is controlled by Palestinian militant group Hamas. The dead police chief's cousin said the ceasefire between Israel and Hamas is violated every day.
2: The fragile ceasefire the world thinks is in effect in the Gaza Strip. However, daily there is a repeated targeting and cowardly assassination incidents against our people in general. Since the start of this ceasefire, the strikes are still ongoing. Every day we lose children, we lose elders, we lose young people. The occupation wants chaos to spread across the enclave and to ruin any chance of maintaining social peace in this land which we have sought since the beginning of the war to preserve social peace in it, but they have hit the security and police forces to spread chaos among citizens.
0: Now the weather, mainly cloudy, sunny intervals during the day. Temperatures will range between 23 and 28 degrees, light to moderate east to southeasterly winds. Sunny periods and isolated showers in the following couple of days, hot during the day. The weather will be unsettled with showers increasing and thunderstorms on Thursday and Friday. The easterly airstream that affected the coast of Guangdong moderated gradually yesterday and a band of clouds covered the region. Right now at the observatory, it is 23 degrees and the humidity is 86%. The news from RTHK.

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1: Welcome to Night Music. I'm Cleo Leung. For our listening pleasure, we have four delightful works. Let's start with the first movement of Carl Nielsen's Wind Quintet Opus 43, performed by the Berlin Philharmonic Wind Quintet, followed by the Tallis Scholars, led by Peter Phillips, performing Orlando de Lassus's Osculator Me, Let Him Kiss Me. After that, we'll hear the second movement of Edward Elgar's String Quartet in E Minor, Opus 83, performed by the Brodsky String Quartet. And finally, Robert Schumann's Du bist wie eine Blume, or You Are Like a Flower, Opus 25, number 24, performed by baritone Gerald Finley and pianist Julius Drake.

We have just heard Mirai's Suite No. 7 in G major, performed by Jordi Savall on bass viol, Ton Koopman on the harpsichord, and Hopkinson Smith on theremin and guitar.

0: RTHK, the news at 2 with Francis Punia. Chief Executive John Lee has vowed to help Hong Kong businesses with brand building while also paving the way for those from the mainland to expand overseas. He made the remarks in a video speech at the World Brand Conference in Hong Kong. Lee said the SAR's intellectual property system offers strong brand protection and the government will keep improving trademark rules and fighting infringements. The CE added that with a stable and transparent system, brands can safely innovate and grow regionally and globally.
1: 特区政府积极支持内地企业和品牌走向世界。
2: The SAR government actively supports mainland enterprises and brands to go global. Last year, we set up the Go Global Task Force to help mainland enterprises and brands use Hong Kong's international platform to expand business overseas. Hong Kong, as a city of exhibitions, can provide a high-level platform for exhibitions and major events for different mainland enterprises, promoting excellent mainland brands to more overseas markets and serving the country's high-quality economic development.
0: Financial Secretary Paul Chan says Hong Kong has seen strong exports recently despite the ongoing tariff war thanks to the city's business strengths. Chan made the remarks as Hong Kong saw GDP growth of 5.9% in the first 3 months of this year, a near five-year high. Speaking on a commercial radio program, Chan said exports covered items such as AI-related equipment and communication devices. He added the SAR also saw a 17% surge in investment in the first quarter of this year.
3: In the past few years, even if we saw investment growth, it was always single digits or even low single digits. But this quarter, we recorded 17% growth, showing people are positive and optimistic. With the property market stabilizing and growing, we believe the recovery of the construction industry will be even stronger.
0: Iran has sent its response to mediator Pakistan on ending its more than two-month-old conflict with the United States. A source familiar with the matter told Iran's state broadcaster IRNA news agency that according to Iran's proposal, the initial phase of negotiations will focus exclusively on the cessation of hostilities in the region. Reportedly, sources in Washington and Tehran say the latest peace efforts are aimed at a temporary memorandum of understanding to halt the war and allow traffic through the Strait of Hormuz, while they discuss a fuller deal which would address disputes such as Iran's nuclear program. British Prime Minister Keir Starmer is facing a new setback after his Labour Party's historic loss in local elections. The dismal performance has prompted calls for the PM to step down. Labour lawmaker Catherine West said she would challenge Starmer for the top job if no one else stepped forward.
4: I'm putting people on notice of some leadership hopefuls. I will be asking everybody in the Parliamentary Labour Party to put a name against my name. I need 80 names. I've got 70-something at the moment because we need to get this ball rolling. But my preferred option is for the Cabinet to do a reshuffle within itself where there's plenty of talent, and for Keir to be given a different role, which he might enjoy, perhaps an international role. Nobody else who is a genuine hopeful is coming forward. But if I have to do it myself, I'm confident that enough people would come forward to trigger the beginning.
0: Palestinian authorities say the head of the criminal police force for the city of Khan Yunis and his aide have been killed in an Israeli airstrike in the Gaza Strip. Israel has intensified attacks on Gaza's police force, which is controlled by Palestinian militant group Hamas. The dead police chief's cousin said the ceasefire between Israel and Hamas is violated every day.
5: The fragile ceasefire the world thinks is in effect in the Gaza Strip. However, daily there is a repeated targeting and cowardly assassination incidents against our people in general. Since the start of this ceasefire, the strikes are still ongoing. Every day we lose children, we lose elders, we lose young people. The occupation wants chaos to spread across the enclave and to ruin any chance of maintaining social peace in this land which we have sought since the beginning of the war to preserve social peace in it, but they have hit the security and police forces to spread chaos among citizens.
0: Weather forecast for today: becoming cloudy, sunny intervals during the day. Temperatures will range between 23 and 28 degrees. Light to moderate east to southeasterly winds. Sunny periods and isolated showers in the following couple of days. Hot during the day. The weather will be unsettled with showers increasing and thunderstorms on Thursday and Friday. It is 23 degrees and the humidity is 86%. The news from RTHK.

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1: Welcome to Night Music. I'm Isaac Droscher. We'll begin our musical selection with music by Robert Schumann, Die Lotusblume, The Lotus Flower, Opus 25, No. 7, with baritone Gerald Findlay and Julius Drake on the piano, and Johann Joachim Quantz's Sonata in B-flat Major. And then Psalm 140 by Jan Pieterszoon Sweelinck, with Masaaki Suzuki on the organ.Followed by Georg Philipp Telemann's Concerto for Two Violettas, that's violas, strings and basso continuo in G major, TWV 52, G3, with Wilhelm Christ on the viola, Tanya Christ on the viola, Rainer Kussmaul on the violin and directing the ensemble, which is the Berliner Baroque Solistin.

And we just heard W.A. Mozart's Rondo from Quartet in F Major, K430, with Jean-Pierre Rampal on the flute and the Trio Pasquier, followed by Hans Leo Hassler's Vater Unser, Our Father, with the Ensemble Vocal European de la Chapelle Royale, with Philippe Herwege leading the ensemble. 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

0: RTHK The News at 3 with Francis Punia. Chief Executive John Lee has vowed to help Hong Kong businesses with brand building while also paving the way for those from the mainland to expand overseas. He made the remarks in a video speech at the World Brand Conference in Hong Kong. Lee said the SAR's intellectual property system offers strong brand protection and the government will keep improving trademark rules and fighting infringements. The CE added that with a stable and transparent system, brands can safely innovate and grow regionally and globally.
1: 特区政府积极支持内地企业和品牌走向世界。
2: The SAR government actively supports mainland enterprises and brands to go global. Last year, we set up the Go Global Task Force to help mainland enterprises and brands use Hong Kong's international platform to expand business overseas. Hong Kong, as a city of exhibitions, can provide a high-level platform for exhibitions and major events for different mainland enterprises. Promoting excellent mainland brands to more overseas markets and serving the country's high-quality economic development.
0: Financial Secretary Paul Chan says Hong Kong has seen strong exports recently despite the ongoing tariff war thanks to the city's business strengths. Chan made the remarks as Hong Kong saw GDP growth of 5.9% in the first 3 months of this year, a near five-year high. Speaking on a commercial radio program, Chan said exports covered items such as AI-related equipment and communication devices. He added the SAR also saw a 17% surge in investment in the first quarter of this year.
3: In the past few years, even if we saw investment growth, it was always single digits or even low single digits. But this quarter, we recorded 17% growth, showing people are positive and optimistic. With the property market stabilizing and growing, we believe the recovery of the construction industry will be even stronger.
0: Iran has sent its response to mediator Pakistan on ending its more than two-month-old conflict with the United States. A source familiar with the matter told Iran's state broadcaster IRNA news agency that according to Iran's proposal, the initial phase of negotiations will focus exclusively on the cessation of hostilities in the region. Reportedly, sources in Washington and Tehran said the latest peace efforts are aimed at a temporary memorandum of understanding to halt the war and allow traffic through the Strait of Hormuz while they discuss a fuller deal, which would address disputes such as Iran's nuclear program. British Prime Minister Keir Starmer is facing a new setback after his Labour Party's historic loss in local elections. The dismal performance has prompted calls for the PM to step down. Labour lawmaker Catherine West says she would challenge Starmer for the top job if no one else stepped forward.
4: I'm putting people on notice of some leadership hopefuls. I will be asking everybody in the Parliamentary Labour Party to put a name against my name. I need 80 names. I've got 70-something at the moment because we need to get this ball rolling. But my preferred option is for the Cabinet to do a reshuffle within itself where there's plenty of talent, and for Keir to be given a different role, which he might enjoy, perhaps an international role. Nobody else who is a genuine hopeful is coming forward. But if I have to do it myself, I'm confident that enough people would come forward to trigger the beginning.
0: Palestinian authorities say the head of the criminal police force for the city of Khan Yunis and his aide have been killed in an Israeli airstrike in the Gaza Strip. Israel has intensified attacks on Gaza's police force, which

0: controlled by Palestinian militant group Hamas. The dead police chief's cousin said the ceasefire between Israel and Hamas is violated every day.
1: The fragile ceasefire the world thinks is in effect in the Gaza Strip. However, daily there is a repeated targeting and cowardly assassination incidents against our people in general. Since the start of this ceasefire, the strikes are still ongoing. Every day we lose children, we lose elders, we lose young people. The occupation wants chaos to spread across the enclave and to ruin any chance of maintaining social peace in this land which we have sought since the beginning of the war to preserve social peace in it. But they have hit the security and police forces to spread chaos among citizens.
0: Weather forecast for today, becoming cloudy, sunny intervals during the day. Temperatures will range between 23 and 28 degrees, light to moderate east to southeasterly winds. Sunny periods and isolated showers in the following couple of days, hot during the day. Right now at the observatory, it is 23 degrees and the humidity is 89%. The news from RTHK.

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1: Welcome to Night Music. I'm Isaac Drosha. We'll begin with the Hakka Han music piece, Lily Out of Water, with Du Yong on the gaohu, Yu Su Hua on the yehu, Ho Kang Ming on the pipa, Ng Wing Mui on the qin qing, and Chan Kwok Fai on the zheng, followed by Gabriel Fauré's Prelude No. 4 in F major, with Jean-Philippe Gollat on the piano, and Franz Benda's Sonata in E minor, and finally George Frederick Handel's Variations for Harp, with Marisa Robles on the harp.

And you just heard Johann Sebastian Bach's English Suite No. 4 in F major, BWV 809, with Murray Pariah on the piano, and the anonymously published A Merry Mood with Jakob Lindberg on the lute and Paul Odette on the lute, and Johann Johansson's 12 Conversations with Thilo Heinzmann, the movement Pole, with the Echo Collective String Quartet performing. You've been listening to Night Music.

0: RTHK, the news at 4 with Francis Punia. Chief Executive John Lee has vowed to help Hong Kong businesses with brand building while also paving the way for those from the mainland to expand overseas. He made the remarks in a video speech at the World Brand Conference in Hong Kong. Lee said the SAR's intellectual property system offers strong brand protection and the government will keep improving trademark rules and fighting infringements. The CE added that with a stable and transparent system, brands can safely innovate and grow regionally and globally.
1: 特区政府积极支持内地企业和品牌走向世界。
2: The SAR government actively supports mainland enterprises and brands to go global. Last year, we set up the Go Global Task Force to help mainland enterprises and brands use Hong Kong's international platform to expand business overseas. Hong Kong, as a city of exhibitions, can provide a high-level platform for exhibitions and major events for different mainland enterprises. Promoting excellent mainland brands to more overseas markets and serving the country's high-quality economic development.
0: Financial Secretary Paul Chan says Hong Kong has seen strong exports recently despite the ongoing tariff war thanks to the city's business strengths. Chan made the remarks as Hong Kong saw GDP growth of 5.9% in the first 3 months of this year, a near five-year high. Speaking on a commercial radio program, Chan said exports covered items such as AI-related equipment and communication devices. He added the SAR also saw a 17% surge in investment in the first quarter of this year.
3: In the past few years, even if we saw investment growth, it was always single digits or even low single digits. But this quarter, we recorded 17% growth, showing people are positive and optimistic. With the property market stabilizing and growing, we believe the recovery of the construction industry will be even stronger.
0: Iran has said its response to mediator Pakistan on ending its more than two-month-old conflict with the United States. A source familiar with the matter told Iran's state broadcaster IRNA news agency that according to Iran's proposal, the initial phase of negotiations will focus exclusively on the cessation of hostilities in the region. Reportedly, sources in Washington and Tehran said the latest peace efforts are aimed at a temporary memorandum of understanding to halt the war and allow traffic through the Strait of Hormuz while they discuss a fuller deal, which would address disputes such as Iran's nuclear program. British Prime Minister Keir Starmer is facing a new setback after his Labour Party's historic loss in local elections. The dismal performance has prompted calls for the PM to step down. Labour lawmaker Catherine West said she would challenge Starmer for the top job if no one else stepped forward.
4: I'm putting people on notice of some leadership hopefuls. I will be asking everybody in the Parliamentary Labour Party to put a name against my name. I need 80 names. I've got 70-something at the moment because we need to get this ball rolling. But my preferred option is for the Cabinet to do a reshuffle within itself where there's plenty of talent, and for Keir to be given a different role, which he might enjoy, perhaps an international role. Nobody else who is a genuine hopeful is coming forward. But if I have to do it myself, I'm confident that enough people would come forward to trigger the beginning.
0: Palestinian authorities say the head of the criminal police force for the city of Khan Yunis and his aide have been killed in an Israeli airstrike in the Gaza Strip. Israel has intensified attacks on Gaza's police force, which is controlled by Palestinian militant group Hamas. The dead police chief's cousin said the ceasefire between Israel and Hamas is violated every day.
5: The fragile ceasefire the world thinks is in effect in the Gaza Strip. However, daily there is a repeated targeting and cowardly assassination incidents against our people in general. Since the start of this ceasefire, the strikes are still ongoing. Every day we lose children, we lose elders, we lose young people. The occupation wants chaos to spread across the enclave and to ruin any chance of maintaining social peace in this land which we have sought since the beginning of the war.

0: preserve social peace in it, but they have hit the security and police forces to spread chaos among citizens.
1: Weather forecast for today, becoming cloudy, sunny intervals during the day. Temperatures will range between 23 and 28 degrees, light to moderate east to southeasterly winds. Sunny periods and isolated showers in the following couple of days. Right now at the observatory, it is 23 degrees and the humidity is 87%. The news from RTHK.

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1: Welcome to Night Music here on Radio 4. I'm Leah Nichols. In this hour, we will hear the Shanghai Virtuosi perform Southerly Breeze, conducted by Xia Feiyun. Following that, the Tienta of False Octave Notes, a work for organ performed by John Butt. And finally, Jacques Hotteterre's Suite in G Major for two transverse flutes, featuring the flautists Barthold Kuchen and Franz Bruggen.

On Night Music, you've been enjoying Felix Mendelssohn's Song Without Words, Opus 62, number 1, played on the piano, on a piano built after 1830, made by Ignaz Pleyel and performed by Ronald Brautigam. And that was followed by Wolfgang Amadeus Mozart's Prelude and Fugue in D minor for string trio, Köchel 404, interpreted by the trio Pasquier. Next, the Agnus Dei from Missa Ascoltata by Orlando Lassus and sung by the Talis Scholars, directed by Peter Phillips. And finally, the second movement from the String Quartet No. 1 by Joe Hisashi, performed by Kaoru Kondo and Satoshi Moriaka on violin, Hinonori Nakamura on viola, and Wataru Mukai on cello.

0: RTHK, the news at 5 with Francis Punia. Chief Executive John Lee has vowed to help Hong Kong businesses with brand building while also paving the way for those from the mainland to expand overseas. He made the remarks in a video speech at the World Brand Conference in Hong Kong. Lee said the SAR's intellectual property system offers strong brand protection and the government will keep improving trademark rules and fighting infringements. The CE added that with a stable and transparent system, brands can safely innovate and grow regionally and globally.
1: 特区政府积极支持内地企业和品牌走向世界。
2: The SAR government actively supports mainland enterprises and brands to go global. Last year, we set up the Go Global Task Force to help mainland enterprises and brands use Hong Kong's international platform to expand business overseas. Hong Kong, as a city of exhibitions, can provide a high-level platform for exhibitions and major events for different mainland enterprises, promoting excellent mainland brands to more overseas markets and serving the country's high-quality economic development.
0: Financial Secretary Paul Chan says Hong Kong has seen strong exports recently despite the ongoing tariff war thanks to the city's business strengths. Chan made the remarks as Hong Kong saw GDP growth of 5.9% in the first 3 months of this year, a near five-year high. Speaking on a commercial radio program, Chan said exports covered items such as AI-related equipment and communication devices. He added that SAR also saw a 17% surge in investment in the first quarter of this year.
3: In the past few years, even if we saw investment growth, it was always single digits or even low single digits. But this quarter, we recorded 17% growth, showing people are positive and optimistic. With the property market stabilizing and growing, we believe the recovery of the construction industry will be even stronger.
0: Iran has sent its response to mediator Pakistan on ending its more than two-month-old conflict with the United States. A source familiar with the matter told Iran's state broadcaster IRNA news agency that according to Iran's proposal, the initial phase of negotiations will focus exclusively on the cessation of the hostilities in the region. Reportedly, sources in Washington and Tehran say the latest peace efforts are aimed at a temporary memorandum of understanding to halt the war and allow traffic through the Strait of Hormuz, while they discuss a fuller deal which would address disputes such as Iran's nuclear program. British Prime Minister Keir Starmer is facing a new setback after his Labour Party's historic loss in local elections. The dismal performance has prompted calls for the PM to step down. Labour lawmaker Catherine West said she would challenge Starmer for the top job if no one else stepped forward.
4: I'm putting people on notice of some leadership hopefuls. I will be asking everybody in the Parliamentary Labour Party to put a name against my name. I need 80 names. I've got 70-something at the moment because we need to get this ball rolling. But my preferred option is for the Cabinet to do a reshuffle within itself where there's plenty of talent, and for Keir to be given a different role, which he might enjoy, perhaps an international role. Nobody else who is a genuine hopeful is coming forward. But if I have to do it myself, I'm confident that enough people would come forward to trigger the beginning.
0: Palestinian authorities say the head of the criminal police force for the city of Khan Yunis and his aide have been killed in an Israeli airstrike in the Gaza Strip. Israel has intensified attacks on Gaza's police force, which is controlled by Palestinian militant group Hamas. The dead police chief's cousin said the ceasefire between Israel and Hamas is violated every day.
5: The fragile ceasefire the world thinks is in effect in the Gaza Strip. However, daily there is a repeated targeting and cowardly assassination incidents against our people in general. Since the start of this ceasefire, the strikes are still ongoing. Every day we lose children, we lose elders, we lose young people. The occupation wants chaos to spread across the enclave and to ruin any chance of maintaining social peace in this land which we have sought since the beginning of the war to preserve social peace in it, but they have hit the security and police forces to spread chaos among citizens.
0: With the forecast for today becoming cloudy, sunny intervals during the day with the maximum temperature of around 28 degrees, light to moderate east to southeasterly winds. Sunny periods and isolated showers in the next couple of days, hot during the day. Right now at the observatory, it is 23 degrees and the relative humidity is at 87%. The news from RTHK.

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1: Welcome to Night Music. I'm Leanne Nichols. To start the hour, we will hear the Concerto No. 1 in D major by Arcangelo Corelli, in a recording by the English consort directed by Trevor Pinnick. The soloists include Simon Standage and Michaela Combatti on violin, with Jaap der Linden on cello. Following that, we'll hear Gesualdo's If You Wish My Death, performed by the Concerto Italiano, directed by Rinaldo Alessandrini. Following that, Shell, from 12 Conversations with Tilo Heinzmann, by the Icelandic composer Johan Johansson, performed by the string quartet Eco Collective. And finally, Alfonso Ferrabosco's The Spanish Pavane with Lute Duo, performed by Jakob Lindberg and Paul Audet.

On Night Music, you just heard Robert Schumann's Why the Solitary Tear, Opus 25, No. 21, sung by the baritone Gerald Finley with Julius Drake accompanying on the piano. And that was followed by Johann Sebastian Bach's Sinfonias BWV 787 to 801, performed on the piano by the pianist Zhu Zhaomei.

RTHK, the news at 6 with Francis Punia. Chief Executive John Lee has vowed to help Hong Kong businesses with brand building while also paving the way for those from the mainland to expand overseas. He made the remarks in a video speech at the World Brand Conference in Hong Kong. Lee said the SAR's intellectual property system offers strong brand protection and the government will keep improving trademark rules and fighting infringements. The CE added that with a stable and transparent system, brands can safely innovate and grow.

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1: 特区政府积极支持内地企业和品牌走向世界。
2: The SAR government actively supports mainland enterprises and brands to go global. Last year, we set up the Go Global Task Force to help mainland enterprises and brands use Hong Kong's international platform to expand business overseas. Hong Kong, as a city of exhibitions, can provide a high-level platform for exhibitions and major events for different mainland enterprises, promoting excellent mainland brands to more overseas markets and serving the country's high-quality economic development.
0: Financial Secretary Paul Chan says Hong Kong has seen strong exports recently despite the ongoing tariff war, thanks to the city's business strengths. Chan made the remarks as Hong Kong saw GDP growth of 5.9% in the first 3 months of this year, a near five-year high. Speaking on a commercial radio program, Chan said exports covered items such as AI-related equipment and communication devices. He added the SAR also saw a 17% surge in investment in the first quarter of this year.
3: In the past few years, even if we saw investment growth, it was always single digits or even low single digits. But this quarter, we recorded 17% growth, showing people are positive and optimistic. With the property market stabilizing and growing, we believe the recovery of the construction industry will be even stronger.
0: Iran has sent its response to mediator Pakistan on ending its more than two-month-old conflict with the United States. A source familiar with the matter told Iran's state broadcaster IRNA news agency that according to Iran's proposal, the initial phase of negotiations will focus exclusively on the cessation of hostilities in the region. Reportedly, sources in Washington and Tehran say the latest peace efforts are aimed at a temporary memorandum of understanding to halt the war and allow traffic through the Strait of Hormuz, while they discuss a fuller deal which would address disputes such as Iran's nuclear program. British Prime Minister Keir Starmer is facing a new setback after his Labour Party's historic loss in local elections. The dismal performance has prompted calls for the PM to step down. Labour lawmaker Catherine West said she would challenge Starmer for the top job if no one else stepped forward.
4: I'm putting people on notice of some leadership hopefuls. I will be asking everybody in the Parliamentary Labour Party to put a name against my name. I need 80 names. I've got 70-something at the moment because we need to get this ball rolling. But my preferred option is for the Cabinet to do a reshuffle within itself where there's plenty of talent, and for Keir to be given a different role, which he might enjoy, perhaps an international role. Nobody else who is a genuine hopeful is coming forward. But if I have to do it myself, I'm confident that enough people would come forward to trigger the beginning.
0: Palestinian authorities say the head of the criminal police force for the city of Khan Yunis and his aide have been killed in an Israeli airstrike in the Gaza Strip. Israel has intensified attacks on Gaza's police force, which is controlled by Palestinian militant group Hamas. The dead police chief's cousin said the ceasefire between Israel and Hamas is violated every day.
5: The fragile ceasefire the world thinks is in effect in the Gaza Strip. However, daily there is a repeated targeting and cowardly assassination incidents against our people in general. Since the start of this ceasefire, the strikes are still ongoing. Every day we lose children, we lose elders, we lose young people. The occupation wants chaos to spread across the enclave and to ruin any chance of maintaining social peace in this land which we have sought since the beginning of the war to preserve social peace in it, but they have hit the security and police forces to spread chaos among citizens.
0: Weather forecast for today, mainly cloudy, sunny intervals during the day with a maximum temperature of around 28 degrees, light to moderate east to southeasterly winds, sunny periods and isolated showers in the next couple of days. Hot during the day, the weather will be unsettled with showers increasing and thunderstorms on Thursday and Friday. It is 23 degrees and the humidity is 86%. The news from RTHK.

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1: Hello and welcome to Obard, where we will first be listening to Liszt's Invocation, played by pianist Stephen Osborne.

That was Liszt's Invocation, played by pianist Stephen Osborne. Next on Obard, the first symphony of Brahms, the Symphony in C minor, played by the Tapiola Sinfonietta and conducted by Mario Venzego.

We just heard the Tapiola Sinfonietta, conducted by Mario Venzego, in the Symphony No. 1 in C minor, the Opus 68 of Brahms. 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

RTHK News at 7 with Wendy Wong. U.S. President Donald Trump has rejected Iran's terms for ending the Middle East war, calling them totally unacceptable in a social media post. However, he didn't give any details. Iran had earlier warned that it would retaliate against any new U.S. strikes. The back and forth came as Israeli Prime Minister Benjamin Netanyahu said the war is not over until Iran's nuclear facilities are dismantled. A complex operation to repatriate passengers from a cruise ship hit by a deadly hantavirus outbreak is nearing completion. 94 people of various nationalities have been flown home from Spain's Canary Islands. Three passengers from the ship have died while others have fallen sick with the rare disease, which is normally spread by contact with rodents. Health officials have stressed that the risk to global public health is low and have played

0: without any comparisons to the COVID-19 pandemic. Dr. Maria Van Kerkhove is World Health Organization's Acting Director of Epidemic Threat Management.
1: So our recommendations for the passengers and the crew who are on board is that they have active monitoring and follow-up, which means daily health checks, either at home or in a specialized facility. We are leaving this up to the countries themselves to actually develop their own policies, but our recommendations are very clear. And this is really a cautionary approach to make sure that we don't have any opportunities for this virus to pass from others.
0: There are no vaccines or specific treatments for hantavirus, which is endemic in Argentina, where the ship departed in April. One of the five French passengers who has returned home is now showing symptoms of the illness. French Health Minister Stephanie Rist said officials are waiting for test results.
2: One of our five compatriots has experienced symptoms that could potentially resemble those of the hantavirus, which, I remind you, is a known virus that has already caused epidemics in Argentina. We will have to wait 24 hours for the patient's test results to know for sure whether it is the virus or not.
0: She added that for the other repatriated passengers, isolation measures will last up to 6 weeks. Locally, police have arrested two drivers on suspicion of dangerous driving inside the central Kowloon bypass tunnel. A video of the purported incident has gone viral, showing a truck and a tractor head speeding, chasing each other and crossing double white lines. Traffic Superintendent for West Kowloon, Yip Chi Kun, said this was reckless driving that endangered other motorists. He added that the two suspects, aged 48 and 51, do not know each other, and the cause of the incident is still under investigation.
3: Officers went through hours of CCTV footage from inside the tunnel and from the police's smart eye system. After a thorough investigation, they identified the two drivers. Police then arrested the men at Qingyi and the Lok Ma Chau border crossing on dangerous driving charges.
0: Vice Premier He Lifeng will lead a delegation to South Korea tomorrow for economic and trade consultations with the United States. The Ministry of Commerce says the talks will run through Wednesday, with both sides guided by the previous consensus reached between the two heads of state. It says that the delegations will discuss economic and trade issues of mutual concern. U.S. Treasury Secretary Scott Bessent said in a social media post he will meet with Vice Premier He in Seoul before traveling to Beijing for a planned leader summit between President Xi Jinping and U.S. leader Donald Trump. Venezuela's acting president, Delcy Rodriguez, has arrived in the Netherlands to represent her country before the International Court of Justice for a territorial dispute with neighboring state Guyana. It is her first trip outside the Caribbean since assuming power following the capture of former Venezuela's president Nicolas Maduro by U.S. forces in January. In a televised broadcast, Rodriguez doubled down on her country's position.
4: Venezuela is the sole owner of this territory in this territorial dispute. We have demonstrated throughout history the significance of our territory since our founding as a republic and even before, when we were an administrative unit under colonial powers. Therefore, there is no doubt whatsoever. Venezuela is the sole owner of this territory, and we maintain our position in defense of the Geneva Agreement.
0: The news from RTHK.
5: Firing practice will be carried out at the Sanwai Tailing Range and Qingshan Firing Range today from 8 a.m. to 9 p.m. During daytime practice, red flags will be hung at proper places around the firing ranges. During night practice, red lights will be hung along the boundary of the ranges. For safety reasons, members of the public are warned to refrain from entering the firing areas within the period of firing.
6: The Rural Representative Election Voter Registration Campaign has been launched. 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For the resident representative election and the Kaifeng representative election, applicants must submit address proof. Eligible persons should register now. For inquiries, please call 2152.

0: 1521.
1: The He Tao Shenzhen Hong Kong Science and Technology Innovation Cooperation Zone is a key national strategic platform. Hong Kong Park enjoys distinctive edges of One River Two Banks and One Zone Two Parks, serving as the nation's testing ground for institutional innovation. 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We aim to enhance the cross-boundary flow of innovation elements, talent, capital, materials and data to build a world-class INT hub and a critical national innovation base.

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4: Ngọc sinh yêu yang chun gu gum. 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Joe sang bat dim. 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Dai say thoi.

Hello and good morning. It's Monday, the 11th of May, 2026. I'm Livia Lin and I'm very happy to be back with you on RTHK Radio 4, FM 97.6 to 98.9, your fine music channel. It is now exactly 7:09 and we have 3 hours of first notes ahead. And I'm looking forward to being your companion right through until 10 a.m. I hope your week is off to a smooth start, and whether you're just opening the windows to let the morning air in or you're ready out the door and catching the early light, I've prepared a selection of fine music to serve as your morning soundtrack, along with some conversations to keep you connected to what's happening in our arts community. Coming up in our first notes focus this morning, I'll be joined by critic Ernie Corpus. We are going to revisit that standout Hong Kong Phil concert from earlier this month. It was quite a spectacle, with Osipaka Salonen leading the orchestra as both conductor and composer, featuring the incredible Stefan Dore on the French horn.

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Here is Violinist Isabel Faust and Il Giardino Armonico with the first movement of Pietro Locatelli's Violin Concerto in C minor, Opus 3, number 2.

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And joining Faust in that recording was Il Giardino Armonico led by Giovanni Antonini.It's a fine morning to have you with us on First Notes. And before we continue with our morning soundtrack, let's see what the day has in store for us outside. The current temperature is 24 degrees Celsius, humidity 87%. The weather forecast for today, mainly cloudy, sunny intervals during the day with a maximum temperature of around 28 degrees. Light to moderate east to southeasterly winds. The outlook, sunny periods and isolated

isolated showers in the next couple of days. Hot during the day, the weather will be unsettled with showers increasing and thunderstorms on Thursday and Friday. Well, First Note stays with that Baroque focus now, but move to the voice. Elizabeth Watts soprano joins Harry Bickett and the English Concert for excerpts from J.S. Bach's cantata BWV 199. It's a sequence that moves from a quiet plea for grace into an aria filled with remorse and depth. The recitative, "Yet God must be gracious to me," and the aria, deeply bent over and full of remorse.

intended in this amazing cantata. It's a powerful way to ground our morning before we shift gears. And in just a moment, we are moving into the 20th century with music from Sergei Rachmaninoff and a real hidden gem by the Belgian composer Jean Vigneri.

The time has come to almost 28 minutes to 8, and you're with Radio 4. We are turning our focus to a composer who studied under the greats like Nadia Boulanger, and her name is Jane Vignerhing. While she didn't leave behind a massive catalog, her horn sonata is an undeniable magnificent composition. It opens with a fanfare that might remind you of Richard Strauss, but quickly shifts into something much more graceful and intricate. And here are Tilman Hoff's French horn and Akiko Nikami piano with the Allegro First Movement from Vignerhing's Horn Sonata, Opus 7.

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Vignerhi composed this sonata in 1913 for the French horn and piano, and the interplay between these two instruments remains incredibly fresh, balancing technical brilliance with a very graceful charm. We move now to 1940 for Sergei Rachmaninoff's final masterpiece and a fitting swan song. In this movement, he weaves a complex web of rhythms against the ancient Dies Irae theme, where the shadows of death eventually give way to a triumphant Russian Orthodox hymn. From the Symphonic Dances, here is the final movement. The Shanghai Symphony Orchestra performs under the baton of Long Yu.

刚刚带给你的是由如龙指挥的上海交响乐团演绎拉赫·曼尼诺夫的交响舞曲作品45的第三个乐章。That triumphant finish from Sergei Rachmaninoff's Symphonic Dances Opus 45. We've just been listening to that final movement, and it brings us to the end of our first hour together. I'm Livia Lin, and you're listening to First Notes on RTHK Radio 4. Up next, we have today's Art Tidbit, followed by the news at 8. I'll be right back after the headlines with more fine music and conversation to carry you through the rest of your Monday morning. The time is now 5 minutes to 8.

0: Ta-da! Guess what?
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THK, the news at 8 with Wendy Wong. U.S. President Donald Trump has rejected Iran's terms for ending the Middle East war, calling them totally unacceptable in a social media post. However, he didn't give any details. Iran had earlier warned it would retaliate against any new U.S. strikes. The back and forth came as Israeli Prime Minister Benjamin Netanyahu said the war is not over until Iran's nuclear facilities are dismantled. A complex operation to repatriate passengers from a cruise ship hit by a deadly hantavirus outbreak is nearing completion. 94 people of various nationalities have been flown